0: This is the Weekend 22 Countdown, and I'm Josh Ashton, coming at you with the top 22 Christian hit songs from all across the country. And hey, I hope you're having a great weekend. Now check it out on the show this week. We're going to be joined in by Sarah Reeves as she shares how it feels to hear other people singing her songs. Derek Minor drops through, revealing a transition in his life and career. Then Halvey's going to stop through and talk to us about how he fully committed his life to Christ. And also, Torrin Wells is joining in, opening up about the impact his uncle had on his life. And also, we got new music on the show this week from Sansone and Caleb Gordon. And then, of course, we've got the top 22 songs for the week. So here we go. Kicking off the countdown this week is Lecrae, as we find him a position lower this week, dropping to number 22 with Holidays on the Weekend 22.
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0: Now, Gabe Von Ovet, he will be performing with some big names later on this year. So Von Ovet, he's part of the Worship in the Pines concert happening September 11th in Saratoga Springs, New York. The lineup is headlined by Brandon Lake, as well as Crowder, Elevation Rhythm, Hulvey, Rin Collective, and Lost and Found. 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And now on the countdown, crashing in at number 21, here's Gabe Von Ovet with King, our highest debut of the week on the Weekend 22.
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2: Let me tell you about the King, reigning above, powerful and mighty, came down to love. He sits on the throne, highly seated, for his blood has atoned. He's a roller of stones, can't you see? Let me tell you about the King.

0: King.
1: That is our highest debut of the week. It's King from Gabe Von Ovid jumping into the show at number 21 right here on the Weekend 22. Now, have you ever wondered how artists feel when they hear other people singing their songs? Well, when we had a chance to catch up with Sarah Reeves, we asked her that and she gave us her thoughts.
2: We did a conference in New Zealand with my church, The Belonging, and they were singing Fall Afresh at the top of their lungs. Like, they had their worship band there and we kind of rotated, and like there was probably 5,000 or 6,000 people there just like singing it at the top of their lungs. And I was like, what? And I was in the audience, like I was in the crowd. I didn't even know they were doing it. And I just remember looking around being like, wow, like this is really special, you know, that God would give me a song or give songwriters a song, and then all of a sudden it just like infiltrates the church, not only in America, but in all the way across the world. And it's just, I can't explain it. Even when we do songs at our church that I've been a part of, I'm just like, man, God, thank you for this gift that you've given us, you know, that we get to write songs that glorify you, and then they become someone else's song, and it moves them, and they're, you know, moved to tears, and their lives are being transformed because of music.
3: Yes.
2: And it's just such a cool thing. I love doing what I do. It's the best.
1: 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And here she is on the countdown now with Runaway, sliding 7 spots down to number 20 on the Weekend 22.
0: Number 20.

0: dropping 7 to land at number 20. 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
0: And hey, what's up? I'm Josh Ashton. And oh yeah, these are the top 22.

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So, looking ahead to the top of the weekend 22 charts this week, who is taking number one? Will Josiah Queen spend a second week at number one with Demons?

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3: I was driven by hatred. Driven. 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
0: This is the Weekend 22 Countdown, and I hope your weekend is going great. Hey, what's up? I'm your host, Josh Ashton, and I'm bringing you your favorite songs this weekend from all across the country. Now, 10 Rock just dropped a brand new track this weekend. The Christian rapper's new release is entitled You or Nothing. It's available to stream everywhere now. And from 10 Rock, we've got Playlist in the numbers as it falls four positions lower to number 19 on the Weekend 22.
5: Number 19.

0: That is our number 19 song of the week from 10 Rock, dropping four positions lower. It's Playlist right here on the Weekend 22. And hey, don't forget the Weekend 22. 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And now on the countdown, it's flying up four positions this week from Halsey and No Big Deal. Here's Rooftop on the Weekend 22.
1: Number 18.
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0: praises to.
1: That's Halvey and No Big Deal with Rooftop as it climbs four to take over number 18 on the Weekend 22. Now, recently had a cool chance to catch up with Derek Minor and, well, the Christian hip-hop artist got to talking with us.

0: This is my first like art piece that I've made in like 5 years. And the reason why is because I was going through a really, really season of just transition is what I would say. Transitioning from being a young artist, a young man, to a father, to a trying to be a better husband. And I was overwhelmed, and I felt, I mean, if I'm being honest, I was in a serious state of depression and a lot of mental challenges. And it was really the process of me saying, I need to step away from doing music and art and just work on myself. And as I began to work on myself, like every album that I've done, like The Trap was that way, Redemption was that way, Empire, all those were birthed out of things I've learned in certain seasons, and I wanted to put them into art. So this is no different. It's just what I've learned this time is the focus is now on me and my healing, and the hope is, as I've walked you through what kind of looked like for my healing, that hopefully you will get something to grab from, to when you feel discouraged, so you can grab this album and say, nah, my healing is worth pursuing. That's really the big picture.
1: 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And here he is on the countdown, climbing up three notches to take over number 17. It's Derek Minor in Save the Hero on The Weeknd 22.
2: Number 17.

0: that Save the Hero from Derek Minor. It's up three positions this week to number 17 on the Weekend 22. And oh yeah, we are on our way to the number one song in the country. And check it out, coming up on the countdown, still going to be chatting with Halvey about how he fully committed his life to Christ. Plus, getting you caught up with all the latest music news with Rachel James and more. Still to go right here on the Weekend 22.
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5: This is the Weekend 22, and I'm Josh Ashton, keeping you up to date with the hottest hit songs of the week. And I hope you're having a great weekend. Now, sure, okay, Colton Dixon, he's a great singer, a great songwriter, and a great performer. But the real question is, how are his knife-throwing skills? More specifically, can he hit a flying can of soda? Which, if you've ever wondered that question, it has been answered for you now, as you can check out the clip that Colton posted up last week showing off his skills on his official Instagram page. But for right now, this weekend, he's put the knives away as he is spending back-to-back weeks at number 16. Talking about Colton Dixon with this one, The Love I Have For You, on the Weekend 22.
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0: That's Colton Dixon with The Love I Have For You. It's repeating at number 16 this week here on The Weekend 22. Oh, and by the way, be sure to check out our Instagram account. If you are on the gram, know that we are there with you. And we would love to be able to follow you back on yours. Simply swing by our little page and follow. You can find us at The Weekend 22 Countdown. And word of warning, don't get freaked out. We do follow back. So follow us. We'll hit you back. You can find us on Instagram at The Weekend 22 Countdown. And now on the countdown, we've got Yes from Stephen Malcolm for King of Country and KB as it makes its re-entry onto the countdown this week on The Weekend 22.
1: Number 15.

That's Stephen Malcolm for King of Country, and KB jumping back into the countdown at number 15 with Yes, right here on the Weekend 22. Oh, and hey, don't forget the Weekend 22. We've got that toll-free comment line that is up and running for you at the number 1-800-761-HITS. Now, it's there for you to give us a call anytime.

0: That's Familia from Jordi Feliz as it drops down four this week to land at number 14. Right here on The Weeknd 22.
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0: And right now, if you would, welcome my girl Rachel James in. She's here to get you caught up on all the latest music news.
2: Jen Johnson has released her debut solo album, and the title says it all. It's called Happy. Jen is one of the most influential figures in modern worship. As co-founder and president of Bethel Music, she spent more than two decades helping shape the sound of the church. But this is her first solo record, and it's deeply personal. She describes the album as a mosaic, made from broken pieces that come together to create something beautiful. Moments of joy, moments of heartbreak, seasons of growing and healing, with God present through all of it. 12 tracks that blend worship, country warmth, and pop influences into something that feels both intimate and widely accessible. The guest list is pretty remarkable, too. Carrie Joe, Brooke Ligertwood, Tiffany Hudson, and her husband Brian Johnson all make appearances, among others. The focus track is also called Happy, featuring Abby Gamboa, and it's a playful, love-filled song inspired by the feeling of watching your kids and realizing that's exactly how God sees us.
0: Oh, and definitely for the latest news throughout the week, don't hesitate. Click on over to our website to get caught up anytime right there, weekend22.com. Now a little flash forward still to come on the countdown. Plenty of music left, including the latest from Allison Ede and a new one for you from Sansone. And still a whole lot more to go right

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6: 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Hey, what's up? I'm Josh Ashton, and we are counting down the top hit songs of the week. And I gotta say thanks for sharing part of your weekend with us. Now, Allison Ide has a hot take. The young singer-songwriter believes conviction is not shame, and shame is not conviction. Allison, she's wondering if it's crazy to say. To share your thoughts and give them to her, or to hear the upcoming song she's sneak peeking, you can check everything out right there at her Instagram at Allison_EIDE. And now on the countdown is IDK from Allison Ide as we catch this one falling five notches on the Weekend 22.
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Each week, what we like to do is introduce to you a song that we think is going to be a future hit real soon. And this week, our first pick for a future hit comes into us courtesy of an artist originally out of the Windy City, Chicago, Illinois. And the artist that's our first pick for a future hit is Sansone. Here's Fog on the Weekend 22.

0: That's Fog from Sansone. Our first pick for a future hit right here on the Weekend 22. 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And now on the countdown, we jump into number 12. Here is Believers as they zoom up six places with More Like You on the Weekend 22.
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That's Believers, up a big 6 notches to take over number 12 with More Like You, right here on The Weekend 22. And hey, don't go anywhere. Coming up next, got the second half of the countdown for you with the latest headed your way from Taylor Hill. 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
3: You've probably heard the advice about discussing anything other than politics and religion. Both topics get their fair share of headlines, and often those are negative. However, if you do get in a conversation about religion, you will often encounter different views, but it usually doesn't get uncomfortable until someone brings up Jesus. Why is Jesus such a polarizing topic? Could it be that we like options and doing things our own way, but Jesus shines a light on the certain failure of that approach? The Bible tells us the only thing that brings true spiritual fulfillment is getting to know the real Jesus and having a personal relationship with Him. The Bible also tells us of a side of Jesus we don't hear about often enough. The Jesus who would rather hang out with sinners than priests, and the Jesus who forgave people who had a sin-filled past and made them whole. If you've never known Jesus this way before, and you would like to find out more about having a personal relationship with Him, call us at 888-NEED-HIM or go to chataboutjesus.com.

I lace the boots up, it's straight to the door, cause this is worth fighting for. I get my head right, the heart's gotta follow, whisper a prayer like there ain't no tomorrow. Take a breath, and I exhale slow. I wasn't made for this kind of cold. This ain't the kind of place that you wanna know. These are the elements, I'm telling you, bro. This world, it's up in my grill. This world, it's shooting to

0: Father God, let me see it for what it is. This ain't neutral we're up against. These elements push me to the fence, and then I end up on top of it, if I'm not careful. To recognize what is pushing in, open my eyes to these elements, stand up and rise to these elements. I'm willing to fight, willing to fight the elements.
1: 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The biggest songs in Christian music. We're back.
2: 22. This is the Weekend 22 Countdown, and I'm Josh Ashton. And I hope you're having a great time this weekend as we count down the top 22 hit songs of last week. 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I'm talking about weekend22.com. Number one, so we can go to sign up for the Weekend 22 newsletters and vote in our weekly polls. And the other side of it, you got our countdown podcast. 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And into the countdown we go with Hello from Taylor Hill as we find this one sliding two down to number 11 on the Weekend 22.
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0: That's Taylor Hill taking a tumble two spots lower this week to number 11 with Hello, right here on The Weeknd 22. Now, if you happen to be on X, we would love to have you follow along with us. We are on X, formerly known as Twitter, right there alongside you, at Weeknd 22 Show. And now in the countdown, we happen to find Mun crashing in reverse, down four notches to land the new home at number 10 with Forgiveness, right here on The Weeknd 22.
1: Number 10.

0: Down 4 to number 10. That's Forgiveness from Mun right here on the Weekend 22. Now, you know, we always enjoy getting to hear our favorite artists when they get to sharing their testimonies. And what, when we caught up with Halvey recently, he got to open it up to us about how he fully committed his life to Christ.
1: Man, I remember, man, in middle school, bro, I prayed the sinner's prayer probably over 100 times. And I'll never forget, bro, I went on a mission trip to Memphis, Tennessee. And on that trip, bro, I saw miracles. Like, I saw that stuff. And, man, my perspective started to get rocked. And then later in that week, I was sitting in the bunk room, me and my mentor, bro. I'll never forget. I just heard Jesus speak to my heart, bro. He said, follow me. That moment, I realized I didn't have to keep proving myself. I didn't have to try to say the prayer enough. He was calling after me. You know what I'm saying? Trying to earn it. Like, coming to my heart, coming to my heart. And he's like, man, you come to me. Come to me. And so I just, like, felt the invitation, and I just started running, bro.
0: Thank you, Halvey. And here he is as he's making a jump 8 huge positions. It's Halvey and Connor Price with Automatic, our biggest mover of the week on the Weekend 22.
2: Number 9.

0: That's our biggest mover of the week. It's automatic from Halvey and Connor Price as it shoots up 8 spots to take over number 9 right here on the Weekend 22. And don't go anywhere. Coming up next, got your new poll question of the week as well as your results from last time. Also, Rachel James is going to swing through to get you caught up with all the latest music news. And we got the latest on the way coming at you from Torrin Wells as he talks more about the impact his uncle had on his life and more. It's all happening right here on the Weekend 22.
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2: 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I'm Josh Ashton, your host, coming at you with the best hit songs of the week. And of course, I hope you're enjoying your weekend. Now, Gio provided a life update recently on Instagram. So the Christian rapper teased his quote, his words, dropping songs, getting married, and a whole lot more ahead. Life is beautiful. And that snapshot leads us into your number 8 song, as this one from Gio, D'Angelo, and Loge climbs up 4, taking over number 8. Here's Greater Love on the Weekend 22.
3: Number 8.

0: That's Greater Love from Gio, D'Angelo, and Loge as it flies up 4 spots, landing the new home at number 8 on the Weekend 22. Now got your poll results in last time where we happen to ask you, do you have any vacation plans this summer? 15% said, yep, doing the staycation roll. 22% said, no, but that might change. 28% said, vacation? What's that? Meanwhile, the biggest, 35%, said, yes, I will be traveling. Well, happy travels and safe trails. And, well, we got a new poll question where we needed to get your feedback on this week because we want to know, which social media app do you use most often to follow your favorite Christian artists? Instagram, Facebook, X or Twitter, YouTube, or you don't follow any artists on social media? Hey, go ahead and cast that vote. You can do it right now at weekend22.com as we get back into the countdown with Devil is a Liar from Gio and John Michael Howell as this one holds steady at number 7 on the Weekend 22.
1: Number 7.

0: That's Gio and John Michael Howell spending their second week at number 7. It's Devil is a Liar, right here on The Weeknd 22. Now, real quick, going to break away from the show one hot second, because all of us here at The Weeknd 22 want to send Abby Seiler some birthday salutations. The singer-songwriter out of Illinois turned 27 last week. Hey, happy B-Day, Abby. And Abby Seiler's on the countdown now, one spot lower than she was last week with Deep Down Low on The Weeknd 22.
1: Number 6.

0: Corey Asbury is back with new music and a pretty honest story to tell. He spent more than 5 years stepping away from church, worship ministry, and what he describes as his calling, a season marked by disconnection and cynicism that he says was affecting not just his own life, but the people around him. It took an honest conversation with fellow artist Forrest Frank to help turn things around. And in the middle of feeling broken and spiritually exhausted, Corey says he encountered God's unconditional love again in a deeply personal way. Now he's back, and he's got a new song to show for it. Ousting the Angels is the title track from his forthcoming album due out September 18th. He describes it as a call to outlandish, unruly worship, the kind that's childlike and almost foolish. It's out now on streaming platforms, and you can pre-save the full album wherever you listen. In a full circle moment, Corey will be joining Forrest Frank on his upcoming nationwide tour this fall alongside special guest Tori Kelly.
1: 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And stick around because we still got more music on the way. One coming at you from Joseph O'Brien. And another new one for you, this time from Caleb Gordon. And more. All of it's coming up right here on The Weekend 22.
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1: Welcome back to the Weekend 22. What's up? I'm Josh Ashton, your host, and I hope you're having a great weekend. Now check it out in some cool Christian music news popping up. Up and coming singer-songwriter Jenna Rain announced she will be releasing her debut album later on this year. It's going to be called Jeans, Boys, and Jesus, and it'll be available August 14th from Warner Records. Jenna's brand new song, What Would I Say?, dropped this weekend and is streaming everywhere now. And now back to the countdown. We dive in with Joseph O'Brien as we find this one dropping two places, landing at number 5. It's Trust Fall on the Weekend 22.
2: Number 5.

0: Moving down two spots to number five, that's Trust Fall from Joseph O'Brien right here on the Weekend 22. Now, all of us have those people in our lives who have had big influences on us personally. When we spoke with Torrin Wells recently, he got to share with us about the impact his uncle made in his life.
1: My student pastor was also my uncle. And he came to our church when I was 13.
2: Okay.
1: And I had to do everything short of showing him my birth certificate to prove that I was old enough to be in the youth group, because I was about 2'4". And we had a little voice, little pipsqueak voice. And I'm like, I'm in the youth group, I'm 13. And so, you know, that was a really cool relationship that got brought into my life, because one day I was 16. And he said, I know you sing and stuff, and I want you to lead worship, but you need to learn how to play an instrument. So I was like, okay, my dad had keyboards and all that stuff at the house. So I started trying to learn keys, and I was just not learning very quickly. So I learned Here I Am to Worship.
2: Okay.
1: We played Here I Am to Worship for like 6 months. And then I'm like,
2: I mastered it.
1: Yes. I got to learn more songs,
2: yeah.
1: But I couldn't learn them as fast as I could just write them. Because you can write your own songs and then no one knows if you're messing up.
2: Right, right.
1: And then, so I started doing that. And that's how I kind of discovered songwriting, fell in love with that. And he created opportunities for me to just preach and lead worship and write songs. And my church was small enough to where I could have the opportunities to do that a lot. And I attribute a lot of that to where I am now.
0: Hey, thank you, Torrin. And now up from Torrin Wells and Miles Minnick is second to nine as it flies up seven spots on the Weekend 22.
3: Number four.

0: moving up a big 7 positions to number 4. That's second to none from Torin Wells and Miles Minnick right here on the Weekend 22.
1: 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Future track.
0: Now we're going to pause the countdown one final time. Because what we did earlier in the show, well, we shared with you a new song we think is going to be a future hit real soon. And we're pausing one more time to give you yet another song we think is going to be popping into your charts super soon. And without delay, our second future hit pick comes in courtesy of a Christian hip-hop artist out of the Sunshine State of sunny FLA. Here is God First from Caleb Gordon. It's our second pick for a future hit right here on the Weekend 22.
2: Yeah, yeah.

0: first. I put God first.
1: That is our second pick for a future hit from Caleb Gordon. It's God First, right here on the Weekend 22. Now, NF, his latest EP entitled Fear, it dropped out last year and debuted at number 4 on the Billboard Top 200. The 6-track release features guest artists from Machine Gun Kelly and James Arthur, and Fear reached into the top 10 in album sales in 8 different countries. No surprise, it's number 3 on the countdown now, as NF takes Fear, inching up 1 on the Weekend 22.
2: Number 3.
3: Hello,

0: That's NF and Fear. Up a notch this week, taking home number 3 here on the Weekend 22, which means we've got the final 2 songs in America. Who is holding on to number 1? We'll reveal it next, right here on the Weekend 22.
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0: Welcome back. And I hope your weekend is going great. And of course that you are enjoying the countdown. Yeah, one third of the Jonas Brothers. The song, it's entitled The Author and the Charleston Concert Collaboration. It's

0: available to watch and listen to on Brandon's official YouTube channel. Brandon said of the collab, love this guy and love this song. But Brandon Lake's on the countdown now with a different artist as Brandon Lake and Schema Boy spend their third week at our runner-up spot. Here's No Idols coming in at number two on the Weekend 22.
1: Number two.
2: Yo, dude, so for this No Idols song, I kind of hear,
3: one, two, three, yeah. Oh, you're

0: A former number one smash. That one from Brandon Lake is Schema Boy. Three-peats at number two with No Idols right here on the Weekend 22. Which does bring us to the number one song on the countdown. And several newlywed couples have been using Josiah Queen's song Demons as a soundtrack to their weddings. Josiah posted up a montage of the weddings on his official Instagram page, along with the caption, "Love seeing these godly marriages. Thank you for using this song in your wedding videos." And Josiah, the grateful boy, he is on the countdown now as Josiah Queen and Demons spends its second week at number one on the Weekend 22.
1: Number one.

0: That is our number one song in back-to-back weeks. It's Josiah Queen with Demons, wrapping things up right here on the Weekend 22. And before we roll out, I want to say thanks again to all of our special guests joining in, from Sarah Reeves to Derek Miner, Halvey, and Torin Wells. 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And hey, don't forget The Weekend 22. 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You can also find us on Instagram under the name The Weekend 22 Countdown. Our executive producers are Ken Farley and Brandon Rabar. The Weekend 22 is produced by Jason Burrows. Rachel James has you up to date with all the latest music news and research and script for Weekend 22. They're made possible by Brandon Rabar. And hey, one last time, I'm Josh Ashton. As always, enjoy getting to spend my time with you, counting down the best hit songs of the week. Now I want you to have a great weekend. Or what's left of it.
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4: Welcome to Intelligence for Your Life. John Tesh with you as per always. And it looks like it's time for us to pare down our busy schedules. This comes from psychologist Dr. Gloria Mark, author of the book Attention Span. Now, she tells us scheduling more, quote, empty space in our days is the key to being more attentive and more productive. In fact, Dr. Mark highlights a Japanese expression, the beauty of empty space. Now, a good example of this is a painting where the central image is surrounded by an empty background. That emptiness serves a purpose. It draws our attention to the subject of the picture. Got it? And that's why Dr. Mark recommends creating each day's schedule with some empty space. Boy, does this make sense. So maybe scheduling a 20-minute walk between meetings or 10 minutes of stretching between major tasks at work. That's what I do. Because if you can cram your schedule full of appointments, errands, and multitasking, many studies show you'll drain your mental energy faster and you'll feel exhausted and depleted. But Dr. Mark says when you intentionally plan to have some empty space each day, you'll be more focused, more attentive, creative, and productive when it comes to the tasks you do have scheduled. I like this a lot. From psychologist Dr. Gloria Mark, author of the book Attention Span. And coming up, the easiest way to start growing your own food and why it's so good for our mental health.

Welcome back to Intelligence for Your Life. John Tesh with you. We've talked a lot about people, the trend of people growing their own food at home. If growing your own food sounds daunting, experts say just start with herbs. They're much easier to grow than vegetables because they're more forgiving of less than ideal growing conditions. That makes them the perfect plants for beginning gardeners. And check it out. Studies show gardening comes with a whole bunch of mental and physical health benefits, including reduced risk of dementia. And the physical act of digging in soil is proven to trigger the release of serotonin. That, of course, is the feel-good hormone. It has the same effect on our neurons as Prozac, making us relaxed and happier. Plus, when we grow our own food, we tend to eat healthier, you and your family. So, you want to get started? Start with herbs. And coming up, I'll tell you why cardio is out and strength training is in gyms across the country. The scientists tell us why.

So Business Insider Online has this new headline, quote, gyms are becoming a treadmill graveyard. This is because cardio is now out, apparently, and strength training is in, as in way in. And at gyms, you'll see row after row of empty treadmills, stair climbers, and ellipticals, while people crowd around the squat racks, the benches, and the free weights. More gym goers are also in open spaces doing strength training moves like squats, push-ups, and planks. The Sports and Fitness Industry Association says this shift is real, and it's been happening for a few years now, and a lot of it has to do with the science behind exercise. We now know, and Gib and I talk about this all the time, resistance training can help you feel younger for longer. It can delay chronic illness, boost bone health, and reduce pain. It can even improve your self-image. Studies also show strength training beats cardio when it comes to fat burning.

0: Well, John Tesh would give Gerard, and I've seen this happen in your family, Gib, as your kids start to get older. A study from Oxford University now is saying that there's nothing has more of an impact on the future success of kids than just reading.
1: Oh, yeah.
0: Not sports, not socializing, going to museums, cooking, or anything else. Reading is number one.
1: Look, there are so many studies about the earlier in your kids' life that you expose them to books, the better their school outcomes are, the better their overall intelligence is over time. So, we try really hard to emphasize that. We have them in a no screen time school, so they can only read during the week if they want a diversion. Yeah. It is fundamental to the way that we parent, and I see it pay dividends.
0: It's interesting too, because I've seen that your eldest daughter, she just reads all the time.
1: All the time.
0: And now the two younger ones are like, I want to do this.
1: Yes. Yeah. Well, you make it a habit that your family shows. And by the way, you know, if you want your kids to read, if you think that this is important and you know that you want them to read, the best way to get them to read is for you to be modeling that behavior. So time to put the screens down and pick up a book, even a Kindle.
0: Amen.

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1: John Tesh with you from our health and wellness files. If you'd like to feel calmer instantly, then just go take a hot bath. Brown University researchers say the feeling you get when you slip into hot water, it boosts the brain's production of the calming hormone oxytocin by 24% within just 2 minutes. And a good 20-minute soak can keep you feeling calm for the next 12 hours. A hot bath can also smooth out your blood sugar. Check it out. Researchers have discovered a hot bath balances our blood sugar more effectively than the same amount of time spent exercising. When your temperature rises, the body releases proteins that boost insulin sensitivity, so you burn more sugar for fuel.
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Welcome back to Intelligence for Your Life, the Random Facts edition. Did you know about 80% of those on Facebook, they admit that they have at least one ex on their friends list? Ooh. Also, 65% of couples say on their last vacation they had a big argument because one of them would not stop checking their work email. What do you think? Let me know. Facebook.com/John Tesh, your experience. And then 32% of people haven't worn a swimsuit in public.

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1: Welcome to Intelligence for Your Life. John Tesh with you as per always. Question for you. Are you like me? Do you sometimes fall asleep with wet hair? Well, apparently you and I may want to start using a blow dryer because in addition to making hair more prone to breakage and frizz, our wet hair and pillow are a hotbed for fungi. According to studies now by the University of Manchester, wet hair can create a perfect environment for fungus and bacteria to thrive. And if that happens often enough, it can grow into a real problem on the scalp, causing yellow discoloration, itchiness, buildup, and flakiness. It's because fungi can live on hair, nails, and the outer layer of our skin. As a result, your pillow can become a breeding ground for fungus to thrive. Thank you. You can also wake up with broken and tangled strands that can be hard to recover to their healthy state, especially for people with curly hair. And some fungi can make their way into your hair, affecting keratin and tissue, which causes your hair to become brittle and break. This thing goes on and on and on. Let me just bottom line it quickly before we all get more grossed out than we are already. Blow drying your hair is way better than sleeping with it wet. There you go.
2: Intelligence for your life.
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3: A girl walked into an airplane prop. I need an ambulance immediately.
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5: From IamSecond.com.
6: I ran through the hangar. I could see her laying on the ground face down. She was laying in a pool of blood. I just whispered in her ear. I just said, "Hello, Mom's here."
5: Fashion journalist Lauren Scruggs.
7: I think a lot of things that I held important were quite shallow, and now I'm seeing that this life is way bigger than me, and that I just want to use what I've been through to talk to young girls and let them know that our appearance is not what defines us. My name is Lauren Scruggs, and I am Second.

0: So we always hear that timing is everything. So here we go with three ways we can use timing to benefit our health by tapping into our body's natural clock, also known as your circadian rhythm. For example, the perfect time for breakfast is precisely 12 hours after dinner. This is the conclusion of research from the Salk Institute for Biological Studies. That way, you're fasting for 12 hours. Get it? It helps your body use the calories you've consumed instead of storing them as fat. When people ate for 12 hours and fasted for 12 hours, they ended up consuming 20% or more fewer calories overall. They also reported having much higher energy levels. And then the best time to take a walk, that would be between 2 and 3 p.m. in your time zone. Research from Penn State shows that is when our body temperature naturally starts to dip between 2 and 3 p.m. That'll make you sleepy. But a 15-minute power walk, it's proven to boost your heart rate and help keep you alert. So you'll have energy to power through the rest of the day. And one more bonus round here. Do you drink wine? Then you should aim to have a glass no later than 8 p.m. Registered dietitian Joy Bauer, our friend, says your body needs about 2 hours to metabolize all the alcohol in a drink. If you drink later than 8 p.m., you risk having the alcohol disrupt your sleep.
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0: And coming up, apparently men are getting the message that the average woman is attracted to a paleo man, as in adventurous, as in caveman. Don't miss this.

Okay, it's time for some dating and relationship intel. Ladies, let me know what you think about this. The best way to reach me is on my Facebook page. It's facebook.com/John Tesh. Let us know how you feel about this latest dating research. It's go paleo on your love life. So guys, when it comes to attraction, the experts are saying that you need to think like a caveman. It doesn't mean clubbing your woman over the head and dragging her back to your cave. The scientists at the University of Alaska, see, I told you it was real, they found that women find men handling primitive challenges more attractive than men taking modern risks. Ladies, it's time for you to let me know. For example, women, many of them, find men who chop wood, build a fire, or go swimming in moving water. They just threw that in there, swimming and moving. I'm not doing that. I'll chop wood, but I'm not going to go swimming and moving water. Anyway, they find those men more appealing than men who take risks like driving too fast on a windy road or riding a motorcycle without a helmet. It's because tackling so-called caveman challenges, well, it shows how fit you are and how you could protect and care for a woman. But taking modern risks only emphasizes what a nincompoop you are and that you lack good judgment and have poor character. So, again, they find, ladies, what do you think? Do you find a man who chops wood, builds a fire, and swims in moving water more appealing?

All right, Gib, so Google data shows one of the top trending searches right now is gardening. And you don't need a backyard or outdoor space to do it. This is good for me. Miniature gardening

0: 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That's spiking. I think I could probably do that without killing everything.
1: You can't. 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
1: There's a home composting kit. 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You don't even have to use an appliance. It's all just countertop stuff. But look, I have friends who have hydroponic gardens where they grow lettuce in their apartments. So they're
0: without any soil, right?
1: You don't need soil. You just put nutrients into the water, and the stuff grows. The vertical gardening. There's
0: that
1: no
0: reminds
1: excuse.
0: Me of the plot of The Thing, where the thing comes from outer space and you grow part of him out of. Go ahead.
1: Okay. Yeah. All The Thing needs is just a little part of himself, and The Thing gets to perpetuate. Right, I see your point. Yeah, yeah. But look, the point is that you have no excuse, whether you're The Thing or whether you're just growing lettuce, you have no excuse to not be growing your own stuff. And by the way, if you have kids, they're more likely to eat the food if they help grow it. If you want to get more fruits and vegetables in your life, find a way to get a mini garden or a maximum garden.
0: Don't do what I did. I grew radishes, and the kids aren't
1: gonna, delicious.
0: Oh my gosh! You bite through that, and you start weeping. Your eyes weeping.
1: I love them.

0: diuretic effect. In fact, in testing, people who drank equivalent amounts of coffee and water had the same urine output, and blood samples showed both groups were equally hydrated. Same goes for tea. Go ahead and count those 2 cups of coffee toward your daily fluid intake.
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0: psychotherapist and author of The Breakup Bible Book, Dr. Rachel Sussman. Rachel says, go ahead, obsess, fixate on what happened and what went wrong, but only at designated times. Schedule them, like on your morning jog or in the shower. It turns out obsessing over something is actually the natural way our brains deal with change. So let yourself freak out for a little bit, she says. Scheduling times when you're allowed to think about it in a healthy way will let you gain control over the situation instead of trying not to think about it, which, as you know, will only make the thought pop up more often.
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1: 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My name is Marcus Sullivan on Instagram at Marcus Sullivan Live. 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If you ever want to get into the show, you can simply send us a text or a phone call, 281-886-3915. 281-886-3915 is the number. No matter where you are in the world, you can always check in with us on the Blessed Beats Show. Speaking of the show, coming up on the show in the new music segment, segment four, you don't want to miss. Paris Carriz says, is God or cash or Christ or cash? Drops in the new music segment. You don't want to miss that. Segment three, why should you stop and smell the roses? Smelling flowers, what does that do for your mental health? I'll tell you about that in segment three. Mark White is back with another Make a Difference Minute in segment two. And I got your top 15 songs from around the nation. You'd be surprised. There's a lot of new music in the show. All right. Hey, sir. Hey, ma'am. Hope you had a great resurrection weekend. And if you want to talk about your business or your brand, I'm here for you. Drop me an email at blessedbeatsmedia@gmail.com. blessedbeatsmedia@gmail.com. With that being said, it is an amazing countdown, so I hope you are buckled up. So let's get right into it. Kicking things off with the number 15 song. I told you guys, a lot of new music. This one comes straight from the new music segment. George Rose, he's amped up to kick us off.
2: Number 15.

0: 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I didn't give my Instagram away. If you want to follow me, I'll follow you back. That is my motto. And I'm at Marcus Sullivan Live. All right, keeping it going with the New Covenant. Here's Era James coming straight at you.
1: Number 14.

0: 13 songs to go. I wanted to do a piece of social media and get people to follow a good Christian clothing brand. One that's about faith, one's about fashion, one that's about luxury. I'm talking about Samui Supply. You got to go check them out. Samui Supply. I get all of my stuff from right there. It's part of the family. And it's the way I flex. How do you flex? In God, I flex. Mike Teasy shows us right here at number 13.
1: Number 13.

0: 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This guy always manages to hang around and count down. That rhymes. And he's very good at doing that, too. I'm talking about 1K Fuel with the number 12 song. Hey, man. Say, man.
1: Number 12.

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1: 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You can keep up with it right there. 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

0: 9 songs to go inside the Blessed Be Live Weekend syndicated show. Seems like this segment is flying by. Make sure you are dropping us a follow so you can get back what we are putting out, all right? Right now, I'm giving you the number 9 song, Alex Jean, my wife's favorite artist, by the way. Here he is with Under the Blood.
1: Number 9. 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

0: 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This guy, I think he has a tour going on. Got to look it up and see, because if he's doing a tour, somewhere we need to be. Here's Hovi. It's Automatic at number 8.
1: Number 8.

0: 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It's called Automatic inside the Bless Beats Live Weekend Syndicated Show. Stick and Stay segment two is on the way. I made that rhyme, by the way. This is the Bless Beats Live Weekend Syndicated Show. All right, welcome back to the Bless Beats Live Weekend Syndicated Show. Continuing the countdown, this is segment two. It's being brought to you by our segment, Lockdown Love. Hey, listen up. Did you know the Bless Beats Show airs inside of prisons all across America? Knoxville State Prison, Idaho State Prison, Montana State Prison, Wyoming State Prison. They actually play some of this Jesus music. 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We call it Lockdown Love, and they call us and they call us Collect. 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Hey, let's keep the countdown going with the number seven song, Make Me Brand New. Here's Dante Pride and Nathan Davis Jr. on this one.
1: Number seven.

0: 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I told you guys, new music is all over this countdown. I love it. Right in time for summer to get this new music coming straight at us. So we've made it to the number 6 song this week inside the Blessed Beats Live Weekend Syndicated Show. I want to say this guy was one of the first people we actually interviewed on the show when he had the song Game Time. I'm talking about Shepherd. Here he is with War. New stuff at number 6.
1: Number 6.
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0: Five songs to go. What will be number one? Stick and stay for that. My name is Marcus Sullivan. I'm on Instagram at Marcus Sullivan Live. My motto, follow me. I'll definitely follow you back. We continue the countdown. Caleb Gordon comes in at number five with God is by my side.
1: Number five.

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1: 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Hey, my devotion is out. I give people chances each and every week. We do it Monday through Wednesday. We call it the morning meetup. It's a morning Bible study and the morning devotion. If you want the link to it to join us, the number 281-886-3915 is the link, is the number. I will send you the link. And the book, The Bible is Better Than Netflix, is a 30-day devotion. I'm telling you, go pick it up right now on our .com, blessedbeats.com. Bible is Better Than Netflix, 30-day devotion, telling some of the most amazing Bible stories. That's a bet. No, it's a bet, but that is also the new song of the day. Miles Minnick featuring Lou Dre Day. It's called That's a Bet, new music.
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0: Three songs to go inside the Bless Beats Live Weekend Syndicated Show. Make sure you stick around next segment because we have our question of the day. It's actually more of a comment of the day sent in by you. Keeping the countdown going. Welcome to the tribe. Comes in at number three.
1: Number three. 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
1: Two songs to go inside the Blessed Beast Live Weekend syndicated show. It's been a battle with that Welcome to the Tribe in the number one spot, but jumped over that Indie Tribe. It's the number two song, and our producer is going to love this one. Here's Bizzle with Hit 'Em Up at number two.
2: Number two.

0: our producer Ron. He's definitely gonna love that. Big Bizzle fan. With hit him up at number two inside the Blessed Beast Live Weekend Syndicated Show, which brings us to the number one song that's been number one. It's been knocked off. It's fought back. And here he is at number one again. It's The Blood 2 by KB at number one.
1: Number one.

0: 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Now it's time to check in Alabama with the homie Mark White as he makes a difference in 1 minute. Mark?
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1: On this Make a Difference Minute, I have John Marsh, who is a retired U.S. Army warrant officer, aviator, husband, and father. He's also the author of a book called Communicating Without the Chaos. It's a project that was born out of real-life experiences, internal battles, and a desire to help others find a way to express what they're going through. There are people probably listening right now who are struggling.

0: internally. They may even feel isolated or unsure how to move forward. And I wanted to ask you, what's one simple step that you can think of that they could take today to begin working through that?
1: For me, I think the simple step would be, first, ground yourself. The very first thing anyone has to do in that is just breathe. Go into a quiet area and just look around and understand that you are real. That's the key. You are here. You are living. You are alive. You are real. There is nothing outside that can affect anyone. There's nothing outside that can affect you. We're going to have so many things attack our subconscious, our brain, our mental ability, and in some cases attack our physical ability. But if we just sit back and breathe and understand and know that no matter what gets thrown at us, we are still here. Because the overall goal of this, the overall goal of anything that we try to do, is just to take back control of what is ours. And we are real, and that's what we need to take control of.
0: Communicating Without the Chaos by John Marsh is available through Amazon, Books A Million, and Barnes & Noble. 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
3: Well, welcome to spring in the Yukon. 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

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You ever want to get into the show, you can simply send us a text or a phone call, 281-886-3915. 281-886-3915 is the number. No matter where you are in the world, you can always check in with us on the Blessed Beats Show. Speaking of the show, coming up on the show in the new music segment, segment four, you don't want to miss. Paris Carriz says, is God or cash or Christ or cash? Drops in the new music segment. You don't want to miss that. Segment three, why should you stop and smell the roses, smelling flowers. What does that do for your mental health? I'll tell you about that in segment three. Mark White is back.

0: with another Make a Difference Minute in segment two. And I got your top 15 songs from around the nation. You'd be surprised. There's a lot of new music in the show. All right. Hey, sir. Hey, ma'am. Hope you had a great Resurrection Weekend. And if you want to talk about your business or your brand, I'm here for you. 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With that being said, it is an amazing countdown, so I hope you are buckled up. So let's get right into it. Kicking things off with the number 15 song. I told you guys, a lot of new music. This one comes straight from the new music segment. George Rose, he's amped up to kick us off.
1: Number 15.

0: 14 songs to go inside the Blessed Beast Live Weekend Syndicated Show. I didn't give my Instagram away. If you want to follow me, I'll follow you back. That is my motto. And I'm at Marcus Sullivan Live. All right, keeping it going with the New Covenant. Here's Era James coming straight at you.
1: Number 14.

0: 13 songs to go. I wanted to do a piece of social media and get people to follow a good Christian clothing brand. One that's about faith, one that's about fashion, one that's about luxury. I'm talking about Samui Supply. You got to go check them out. Samui Supply. I get all of my stuff from right there. It's part of the family. And it's the way I flex. How do you flex? In God, I flex. Mike Teasy shows us right here at number 13.
1: Number 13.

0: 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This guy always manages to hang around and count down. That rhymes. And he's very good at doing that, too. I'm talking about 1K Fuel with the number 12 song. Hey, man. Say, man.
1: Number 12.

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1: 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You can keep up with it right there. That's the way, just like number 11. 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

currency. 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

0: 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My number, somebody needs to know to check in with me. 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

0: 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Seems like this segment is flying by. Make sure you are dropping us a follow so you can get back what we are putting out. All right? Right now, I'm giving you the number 9 song, Alex Jean, my wife's favorite artist, by the way. Here he is with Under the Blood.
1: Number 9. Under the Blood.

0: 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This guy, I think he has a tour going on. Got to look it up and see, because if he's doing a tour, somewhere we need to be. Here's Hovi. It's Automatic at number 8.
1: Number 8.

0: It's the latest one by Hov. It's called Automatic. 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I made that rhyme, by the way. 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
1: But I am determined not to go back to the life of alcohol, which almost destroyed me. I went on this binge for at least a couple of years, and I thought I was missing out on something. But I wasn't enjoying my life. I was slowly destroying my life. My good reputation was, I was losing that.
2: Staigute, welcome my friends to The Storyteller, where you'll find First Nations people from across Native North America who are following Jesus Christ without reservation. Today we'll hear from Vincent Larry of the Mi'kmaq Nation in Eel Ground, New Brunswick. Vincent was convinced that if he tried to live the best he could, God would decide where he would go. But then he met some people who told him something different.
1: Hello, y'all. This was Vincent Larry. Leo, Adawanak. My name is Vincent Larry. I'm from the community of Eel Ground, and I'm from the Mi'kmaq tribe. Eel Ground is a small community located

7,800 now. It's not a big community. Everybody pretty well knows everybody in this community, which is a similar story, I think, with most of our Aboriginal communities across Canada and the United States. I'm not a full breed Indian. I'm a half breed. I'm half Irish and half Mi'kmaq. I was born in this area. Mother gave birth to me at the hospital in Chatham, which is located about 10 minutes from here. I've always lived here mostly in Hillgrove. I fondly remember my youth, like where everybody seemed to be equal. Everybody shared. Nobody was really rich, except maybe for a few families that worked in the big mill. But mostly, we were all just poor people, really. We, lived in the same old houses, the dirt roads on a reserve. In the fall time, you went deer hunting and moose hunting and all the other stuff, trapping small game, and we ate okay. It was mostly good. There was a lot of alcoholism on a reserve, but, you know, we just, as children, we just try to stay away from it. We never spent much time at home because usually the grown-ups would be drinking. I remember I would just get up early in the morning and make my way around the reserve. And if it was summertime, I went through the blueberry patches and ate blueberries and such for breakfast and went to the Kubo, which is a spring, got some water to drink and went swimming. And lunchtime be similar. And I just almost fend off the land, really. And in supper time, most of the time, my mother would have something for us to eat supper time. And so my childhood was, like mostly the same as any other child, I guess, growing up on Indian Reserve, from what I've heard, at least. Later on, as a young man, I went to the States, worked in the States for a little while, about 3-4 years or so. Worked in renovating houses, learned about, electrical stuff and everything else. And when I was about 19 or 20, I came back to the community, to the res, and there were jobs opening up. And one of the jobs opening up was for a native constable, so I applied. I didn't really think I'd get it or anything. I just applied for it, and lo and behold, I got that job, and I served as a policeman on the reserve for about 21 years. Seeing a lot of pain, a lot of poverty, and mostly from the result of, people drinking and taking drugs. And I tell that to people today, look at yourselves, all that you're into today, drinking and, getting into drugs and such. And that's what's getting everybody in trouble in our community, and you need to change your lives. But that is easier said than done. I have discovered over the years that my words have no power at all, and I've discovered that by using God's word, and I believe the Bible is God's word, that there is power in that. That if you give them a scriptural quote when they're ready, such as, "For God so loved the world that he gave us his only begotten Son, Jesus, that whosoever believes in him will not perish, but have everlasting life." I'm always surprised to discover that a lot of people have never heard this short, simple verse. I don't want to belittle it or anything. It's a very powerful verse. It's what led me to God years ago, and that's through the ministry of Carl and Kathy Hill. And I remember that time I was a policeman and living my life, on my days off, I drank, just barely did my work, really. And it was Carl and Kathy that made me see

0: the way I was living was wrong. I was always convinced through tradition that if I tried to live the best I could, that God will decide when I kneel before Him whether or not I will pass through the gates of glory, if you will, if I will go to heaven or not. But it was Carl and Kathy that explained to me that through Ephesians 2:8-9 that it is by grace that we are saved through faith in Jesus, and that not of ourselves, but it is a gift of God, not of works, lest anyone should boast. Those words really hit me hard. I never really realized that before, that we are saved by grace, and that we are saved through and by the sacrifice of Jesus Christ. So when I discovered the meaning of that, that was a wonderful day for me. Has living a Christian life been easy? Oh no, you know, it has its struggles, you know, and it is a daily life of discipline. But I am determined not to go back to the life of alcohol, which almost destroyed me. I went on this binge for at least a couple of years, and I thought I was missing out on something. But I wasn't enjoying my life. I was slowly destroying my life. My good reputation was, I was losing that. And so, discovering Jesus, having a personal relationship with God, which I never knew about before, that is what helped me. And like I say, it hasn't been easy. Life is a struggle. And I've slipped. Certainly I've slipped. And I think most of us have. And even, you know, one of the verses that won me over, that Carl and Kathy taught me, was, all have sinned and fall short of the glory of God. And nobody can work their way to heaven. And that was another revelation for me too. Today I do the best I can. I never leave my house without getting on my knees and asking God to give me strength for the day. And I never go to bed at night without getting on my knees once again and asking for protection from God and protection for my family, my community, that God would bless us, that God would open the eyes and open the ears of the lost so they could see the truth of the word, and that they may realize that there is only one way of salvation. And as scripture says, that there is only one name given under heaven by God, and that is the name of Jesus by which we must be saved. The word of God says in Acts 1:8, and he gave this commandment to the apostles and disciples, and he told them that you shall go into all the world and preach the gospel. And he said to the Jews first, to the Sumerians, and to all the other races of the earth. And, you know, of course, you know, the apostles and disciples, they never knew anything about the different nations that exist in this world, huh? But, you know, I like going to Psalms 97. It says, the Lord reigns, let all the peoples of the earth rejoice. I believe it goes that way. All through scripture, it indicates that the gospel is going to go all around the world. And you know, like a lot of us, we're instituted into different types of religions. And I was raised as a, you know, Roman Catholic, huh? And now that I know better, I don't really agree with everything that, you know, my religion taught me. But I know this much, that they are sincere. And I believe that, you know, like, as sincere as they are, like, they are wrong in certain things. But it's not just them. You know, I've been a Christian now since 1981. And I've discovered that sometimes we can go off on a tangent, if you will, like certain scripture, and embrace it and say to ourselves, this is the absolute truth, and I don't really care what all the other scripture says. But it's important for us as Christians to look at all of God's word and to accept all of it. And this is faith, really. Faith comes by hearing the word of God, by accepting Jesus Christ, our Lord and Savior of our lives. But faith also is believing in all of God's word and not just in certain portions of it. And it's important for us as Christians, especially if we've been indoctrinated in certain religions like I was, that, you know, I got to work as hard as I can. And if I work really hard and try to be as best and as good as I can, then maybe I'll make it to heaven. But God's word says that we are saved by grace through faith in Jesus, and that not of ourselves.
1: Many people believe that if their good works outweigh their bad, God will accept them. This is not true. In fact, no amount of good can undo the wrong we've done or make us acceptable in His sight. God had to make a way. He sent us a gift that we must accept by faith. That gift is His Son, Jesus Christ, who came to pay the penalty for our sins. His death satisfied God's justice. His resurrection proved it. Those who receive Jesus as their Savior are no longer condemned. It's true. God tells us in His Word, "For by grace are you saved through faith, and that not of yourselves, it is the gift of God, not of works, lest any man should boast." What are you trusting in? What you can do, or what God has already done? My friend, put your trust in Jesus. Want to know more? Write to us at The Storyteller, P.O. Box 1001, Bemidji, Minnesota, 56619. That's P.O. 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And remember, the greatest story took place at the cross. 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
3: 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Let's start right now with Jimmy Rock. He's bringing us his new one. It's called God Over Everything.

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All right, it is the Blessed Beats Live Weekend syndicated show right now. If you know an artist, they need to simply email us and get their song on the show. It is that simple. It has to be a clean song. It has to be a faith-based Christian song, and it's got to be good. 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Like this one right here. Here is Derek Minor with Up.

0: No matter what happens, I look to the sky and thank God for another day. The money that we make, it can't replace faith and hope and love. 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
1: 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We'll follow you back. And we could that way you can tag us on what artist that we need to get on, right? Here's Indie Tribe with a brand new one. It's called Location.

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1: 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I hadn't heard from this guy in a while. I'm glad he has new music. This one's called Witch is Dead. It's Aha Gazelle. Aha!

0: I just wanted to do that toward the end of the song. I think he does that. Also, I'll have Gazelle new stuff, Which Is Dead, on the Blessed Be Live Weekend syndicated show. 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

0: Well, hello, and thank you for joining us today. Today we want to talk about the Holy Spirit. You know, the Holy Spirit gives us the power to live our Christian life. His role is vital to every believer. Yet very few of us fully understand His importance in our everyday lives. In John 14, 16, the Holy Spirit is referred to as the Comforter, the Counselor, the Helper, the Intercessor, and the Advocate. Today, Evangelist Reinhard Bonnke joins me to talk about this precious gift from God. First, here's a little more about Reinhard's ministry.
1: Evangelist Reinhard Bonnke is known for his huge gospel crusades throughout Africa, which attract millions of people. He grew up in Germany and began his missionary work on the African continent in 1974. To date, he's led 77 million people in the prayer of salvation. Reinhard is the founder of the international ministry Christ for All Nations. He also hosts conferences around the world aimed at equipping church leaders for evangelism.
0: Well, Pastor Reinhard, it's really good to have you with us today. We really appreciate all the many years that you've served God in the kingdom, and all the millions of souls, really, that have come into the kingdom through your work. And I know that you could not have done what you have done without the power of the Holy Spirit in your everyday life, and I know that I couldn't have. But I think a lot of people in their everyday life, they're trying to live life without depending on that presence and power of the Holy Spirit. Can you just get us started off today by telling us who the Holy Spirit is and just give people an understanding?
2: Yeah. The Holy Spirit, to my understanding from Scripture, is God in action on earth.
0: Right.
2: And the anointing means, that's my definition, faith confirmed by the presence of the Holy Spirit in one's life. That is anointing. This is how Jesus functioned.
0: Yeah.
2: He said, the Spirit of the Lord is upon me, for He has anointed
0: right.
2: me to open the blind eyes and all that. We depend on the very same Holy Spirit for these wonderful, miraculous acts of God. He's our helper.
0: I think the word depend is a key word today, even for our viewers at home. You know, so often we depend on the world, the government, our family, our own minds, our, you know, our own thoughts, our own plans. And, you know, it's not that we don't want to depend on people, but first and foremost, we need to set it straight every morning, very early. God, I'm depending on You, and I cannot do anything without You. Acts 10:38 is one of my favorite scriptures.
2: Oh, yes.
0: I'm quite sure you could quote it, but in the Amplified it says, "See how God anointed Jesus of Nazareth with the Holy Ghost and power, who went about doing good, and in particular, curing all that were oppressed of the devil."
2: Yes.
0: I love that. So that anointing, which we all have that anointing too, it's really a word today that I don't think a lot of people are familiar with.
2: Yeah, this is true. I think it has taken on many different meanings, but it is definitely the unction of the Spirit of God upon one's life, and which is being fulfilled as we put our trust in the Lord. And the big thing is this. There's always this perception that this is only for special people.
0: Right. Yeah.
2: You know, I come across it all the time. But the truth is that on the day of Pentecost, there were 120 people there.
0: Yeah.
2: And one flame settled on each head, which means it's not a lottery to receive this wonderful anointing, this fire baptism.
0: Presence and the power of God.
2: Yes, it is for all.
0: Yes.
2: For the strongest, for the weakest. It is for men and women, boys and girls.
0: Right.
2: The Spirit of the Lord is here to be alongside us.
0: It's for the housewife. It's for the businessman.
2: It's
0: for the teacher, the preacher, the school teacher. I always say that I wouldn't even want to try to drive in traffic today without the anointing of the Holy Spirit, let alone trying to raise children.
2: Yeah.
0: Because when you are anointed, or when you have the power and the presence of God in your life, when the Holy Spirit is with you every single day and you're depending on Him, then there are gifts, supernatural gifts that come with that. And some of those gifts are discerning of spirits.
2: Oh, yes.
0: Where you can, you just know whether you should or shouldn't do something. Or you can even get discernment about, well, you just kind of know one of your kids is doing something they shouldn't be doing. And then they get really surprised. Talk a little bit about some of those gifts that are available to us in our everyday life.
2: These gifts are oftentimes mistaken as something like being an award. Mm-hmm. I think that is a misconception. I look at the gifts of the Spirit in 1 Corinthians 12 as tools for the job.
0: Yeah.
2: They are tools for the job.
0: Right.
2: They are not medals of honors to be worn on Sunday morning
0: or to
2: in
0: be
2: church.
0: Displayed. And
2: yes, look what,
0: yeah, look what I can
2: have,
0: do. Right.
2: You know?
0: Right.
2: It is that I report for work at the gate of the Lord.
0: Right.
2: And he opens the door and he says, wow, today I have this for you,
0: right.
2: That for you, that for you.
0: Yeah.
2: And he gives the exact tool for that job.
0: That's
2: if,
0: right.
2: If I have to pray for a sick, he gives me the gift for
0: right.
2: that. If I have a difficult situation, spirits need to be discerned,
0: right.
2: He gives me that gift,
0: right.
2: Or prophecy, or what. Always the right tool for the given job. And this is so wonderful.
0: And there's the word of wisdom and the word of knowledge, and I don't think that we even begin to understand how much we need that. How often, as you're depending on the Holy Spirit, he will just, you'll know something that you don't even know how you know it.
2: Yes.
0: You just know, or you know what you should do in a situation. And
2: yes.
0: Really, the gifts of the Spirit are very misunderstood, and very often the enemy, the devil himself, is trying to shut those power gifts down because, first of all, he doesn't want us to be saved, but if we are saved, he doesn't want us to walk with any power.
2: Yeah.
0: He doesn't want us to affect anybody in a positive way. How can we cooperate with the work of the Holy Spirit in our lives?
2: He has come to abide. Let's say a sprinter in a stadium, a runner in a stadium. When he runs, he is not instructing his lungs to inhale more oxygen. Mm-hmm. It happens automatically.
0: Mm-hmm.
2: And when we work for God, the level of the anointing of mm-hmm. power automatically increases. It always connects with a task mm-hmm. that God has given us. So it's not difficult. It just happens automatically. And you know, another thing is this. When the 120 people left the upper room in Acts chapter 2, we never read that they

0: ever went back asking again for another Pentecost.
1: Yeah.
0: Why not? Because it was never needed.
1: Right.
0: The Comforter has come to abide. I want to encourage all believers. You don't need to get new anointings all the time.

0: It never leaves. But in Ephesians, the Bible also says, be ever filled with the Spirit. And so for me in my life, I believe that although I always have that anointing, it never leaves me, that I keep that stirred up by spending time with God, by studying the Word, by praying, by clean living, if I do anything that I think offends God, by repenting. And the anointing is precious.
1: Yes.
0: It is so amazingly valuable, and we need to treat it as precious and make sure that we value it and live our life in a way that's going to enhance that anointing and not do anything to shut it down.
1: Yes, no, absolutely. On the other hand, you know, some people are so worried that they have offended the Holy Spirit and that the dove has taken off because there was one unclean thought in their minds. That's what some think. I don't think the Holy Spirit is a nervous dove.
0: No, and he's not a legalist, you know. He's certainly... I don't go around looking for things that I've done wrong, trying to clean myself up. But if I'm convicted by the Holy Spirit, then that's a different story.
1: Because one can grieve the Holy Spirit, because he will not just fly away, but he can be grieved.
0: Right. Exactly.
1: So to live a clean life, I think, is a basic requirement.
0: I always like to say, well, if the Holy Spirit's living in me and he's grieved, then I'm going to feel grieved. And so it's really good to stay in tune with the Holy Spirit. He's given to us so we can walk our life in a way that's going to be powerful and also pleasing to God. I know you've got a lot of examples from your own life, and we're going to get back to those in just a minute. Well, stay with us, and when we come back, we're going to continue our conversation about how you can have the life-changing power of the Holy Spirit in your everyday life.
2: At 15, I started doing drugs.
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6: 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Joyce Meyer Ministries, Hand of Hope, and you have reached out to them to share the love of Christ. 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
0: Well, welcome back. My special guest today is

0: talking about the anointing, which is the power and the presence of God in our lives. It's the ability, really, to be what God wants us to be.
1: Yes.
0: Not just to have salvation, but to live saved, to live the life that God wants you to live.
1: Indeed.
0: And I know that you've had a tremendous ministry and experienced, I'm sure, the power of the Holy Spirit a lot in your life. Tell us some of your own experiences of being led by the Holy Spirit and how you saw that work.
1: Yes. You know, we kept records from 1987 on how many souls found Jesus as their Savior in our ministry, Ministry of Christ for the Nations. And from 1987 till now, we have 74 million recorded decisions for Jesus Christ. This is something absolutely wonderful. But it all started, I think, smaller than a mustard seed. My father was a pastor, and one day I was in a meeting, a mission meeting. I can't remember who spoke. I can't remember the message. My mind must have been somewhere else. But suddenly, I heard the Holy Spirit speak in my heart and said, Reinhard, when you are grown up, you will preach the gospel in Africa. I was so moved. That was the voice of the Holy Spirit.
0: That was God calling you.
1: I was so moved. Yeah. I ran forward. I put my arms around my dad. I said, Papa, God has spoken to me. He said, Son, what did he say? I said, he told me that when I'm grown up, I'm going to preach the gospel in Africa. Mm-hmm. My father said, your oldest brother will be my successor, not you. And you know,
0: well, that wasn't very encouraging.
1: That was not encouraging at all. And he did not believe it for all these years. Until then, I was 17, 18, 19 years of age. I went as straight as an arrow for the calling of God. And it was the Holy Spirit encouraging me from stage to stage to stage, and bringing me right into the center of this fantastic harvest of souls for God.
0: That's a really good thing that you just said, that even though you didn't have the encouragement of your father, which of course would be very important to a young man, the Holy Spirit encouraged you. He's our comforter, our counselor, and he is an encourager. That's the ministry of the Holy Spirit, to encourage. And so just for those of you at home today, just think about, maybe you don't have the encouragement that you need. Maybe you feel you're supposed to be doing something. You know, you're not all called into ministry. A lot of you are living what you would call ordinary everyday lives, but maybe you feel you're supposed to start a business, or you're supposed to go back to college, or, you know, whatever the case might be. Or maybe you're just trying to survive everyday life. I went through a lot of years like that, just trying to raise my kids and get through the day. And many times I didn't have the encouragement that I needed. My parents were abusive to me, and so they didn't understand at all even what I was trying to do in serving God. But the Holy Spirit encouraged me. He encouraged Pastor Reinhard, and the Holy Spirit wants to encourage you today too, if you will listen to him and not what people have to say.
1: Yeah, absolutely. Absolutely.
0: So the Holy Spirit is our encourager, and does God give us direction in our life? Does he show us what we need to do?
1: He does. He gives us direction, and he also gives us correction as needed. And I think that is a wonderful thing. He shows the way, and if I walk that way that he shows, I have found one thing. It's one always hits the bull's eye.
0: That's
1: absolutely
0: right.
1: Yes. God acts when we act.
0: That's right. God acts when we act.
1: Yes. Some people always ask for power.
0: Right.
1: But do nothing.
0: Right.
1: And I don't need power for doing nothing.
0: That's true. I like that. That's a great statement.
1: So if I do something even beyond my own capacity, that's exactly when God comes in and he gives strength to those who are weak. And to those who have new might, he increases strength.
0: Now, you know, so many people today are bound up in

0: addictions. They're addicted to all kinds of things, and they think they can't get free. And, you know, God has the power to bring deliverance to us in every single area of our life. But we need Him. We need to lean on Him. We need to rely on Him, and we need to believe.
1: Yes.
0: And that there's a great lacking of even believing in that power. There's power available for us to live our everyday life, to do everything from pray for the sick and see them get well, to having words of wisdom and knowledge, to understanding how to pray supernaturally when we don't know how to pray as we ought to pray, to knowing what to do and how to raise your children, knowing what to buy when you go. I mean, God can even lead you and direct you. No, don't. He'll give you, like, take the peace away about buying a certain item because He knows you're going to get it home and it's not going to work. So the value of the Holy Spirit in our everyday lives is just unbelievable. I love what you said. We don't need power for nothing. God gives us power for something. And, you know, many times, in my experience, and I'm sure it has been yours too, that you don't experience that power until you step out in faith.
1: Yes.
0: Talk to us a minute about that stepping out in faith.
1: Yes. Well, as I said, God acts when we act. Our act begets God's act. He comes in on it. He gives us direction, as we just spoke, sometimes correction, right. But He gives us direction.
0: Absolutely.
1: And if I move in that general direction, then He begins to tweak.
0: Right. Yeah.
1: And He begins to refine until
0: exactly.
1: I am point, like a cruise missile. I am right, guided to the target. But if I go the opposite direction, He can't even guide me.
0: Right.
1: Because I'm away from everything.
0: And you're going to be miserable.
1: Said. Yes.
0: You're going to know. So, you know, we hear people say so often, something's just not right. Something's not right. And a lot of times the thing that's not right is we're not in sync with God.
1: Yes.
0: We're trying to do something that is pulling away from Him and against Him rather than moving with the flow
1: yes.
0: of what He's doing.
1: Yes. No, but the will of God, you know, people who forever seek the will of God are overrun by those who do the will of God.
0: Yeah, I love that too.
1: And God doesn't sit with sitters, and He doesn't sleep with sleepers,
0: yeah.
1: but He goes with goers, and He works with workers. And when we do our little part,
0: right, yeah.
1: He comes in on it, and His will is done.
0: I tell people a lot, you know, in learning how to be led by the Spirit, because it is a journey.
1: Mm.
0: You know, when God touched my life very profoundly back in the 70s, I was a believer, but I didn't really know anything about the power that was available to me. And when I received the baptism of the Holy Spirit or the fullness of the Holy Spirit, there was a great move of God back then. God was just touching people in every denomination and everywhere. Anybody that was hungry for God, God was anointing them and filling them
1: yes.
0: with His power. I didn't know anything about that power. Well, I got so excited being introduced to this wonderful Holy Spirit, but then sometimes you're kind of like a live wire that's a little bit dangerous and you need a little bit of direction. I was not accustomed to really being led by the Spirit or by hearing from God in any kind of a way. And so I try to teach people all the time, because sometimes people get afraid of things like hearing from God and being led by the Spirit. They just rather stay in a safe little religious boat and not get in trouble. But I learned by stepping out and finding out. It's exactly what you're saying about you take a step and then God kind of tweaks it.
1: Yes.
0: And then I just, you know, what's the worst thing that can happen? You step out and find out you're wrong. But if you're doing it with a really honest heart toward God, you're not going to get in trouble. He's going to help you back up, make an adjustment, send you in another direction.
1: Yes.
0: And I mean, just like you, God called me, and it was the most ridiculous thing in the world for me to step out and start trying to do what I'm doing today. But God chooses the weak and the foolish things of the world to confound the wise.
1: What a blessing you are.
0: Well, and you too. You're awesome.
1: In my people in Germany, when I'm in Germany, I hear everybody tell me, I watch Joyce Meyer. I watch Joyce Meyer. And I'm so happy to hear that. I want to say congratulations.
0: Well, thank you. I'm so blessed to be able to have the television ministry. Our ministries are all a little bit different.
1: Yes.
0: You know, you're a great evangelist in Africa for years and years. And although I've been to

0: Africa many times. I haven't had the same result that you've had, but God has put me on television to preach this practical word to people all around the globe. And, you know, here again, if we just stay in with God, you know, if we just get in the flow with God, then whatever we do is going to prosper and succeed. When things are just all messed up in our life, it's because we're not following God. We either don't know how to, or we're not willing to. And so is there anything that you'd like to say just in closing to encourage people to be filled with the Spirit?
1: I would like to say this. I struggled in my younger years always with the thought of not being worthy. Because, you know, the Holy Spirit is most holy, and I didn't feel all that holy all the time. Until God gave me a revelation that shook me and blessed me and changed me. And that was this. I've suddenly found that the Holy Spirit is not repelled by my weaknesses. My weaknesses actually attract him.
0: They attract his strength.
1: Because the scripture says he gives power to the faint, and to those who have no might, he increases strength. My strength is made perfect in weakness. The only qualification we need, and you need, is cleansing by the blood of Jesus. And then we qualify for this wonderful anointing, strength, and power, and he will lead us not just from strength to strength, but also from victory to victory. And that is for us all.
0: And it is very important that you don't discount yourself and think, well, that's nice for, you know, Pastor Reinhardt and Joyce to sit and talk about. They've got these big ministries. But, you know, I talked with Pastor before we started today, and I said, I really want to make this practical for the person at home that is trying to raise kids. They're trying to get up and drive in traffic, go to work. They're just trying to get through Monday, Tuesday, Wednesday, Thursday, Friday. But the thing is you can enjoy and have the power of the Holy Spirit in your life. And, you know, one of the best ways to learn about what God has for you is to study the Word. And so today we're offering you, we talked about what should we offer today to go along with this teaching. And so this was my idea to offer this, so I want you to take my idea and get it. We're offering our Enjoying Everyday Life Study Bible. It's got a lot of my teaching notes in it. We worked very, very hard on this. This particular version of the study Bible has been, we've sold almost a million copies, and I don't tell you that to impress you, but to say that people are obviously enjoying it or they wouldn't keep buying it. It helps make the Bible understandable for you. And when you study the Word of God, it's going to help keep you filled with the power of the Holy Spirit all the time, because he loves the Word. And so we're offering it today in the hardcover edition, but we also have it in leather. If you're interested in that, you can get online and get that or call the office. We even have it in different pretty colors if you want to get a pink one or a bronze one. Or I think we have some silver ones. But the point is not the color of the Bible, but the Word that's inside the covers. And there's power and life in the Word of God. So start there and learn all you can about the powerful ministry of the Holy Spirit that's available to you for your everyday life. God bless you.
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0: You know, some people have a bad day and it turns into a bad week and it turns into a bad month and then it turns into a bad year. And there's just millions of people at the end of the year, about December the 1st, are saying, I will be so glad when this year is over. And you know what? That's what a tragic waste of life. I mean, really, what a tragic waste of life. Let's make a decision in this conference to stop letting everything around us control us. Come on. Now, that's our big decision this weekend. And for those of you watching by TV, I want you to make that decision with us. It's time for me to stop letting everything around me control me, because as a Christian, I have Christ in me. And greater is he that is in me than he that is in the world. And Romans 8 says, right in the midst of all these things, not when they're over, but in the middle of them, we are more than conquerors through Christ

But I want to tell you something. Attitude. Man, if we can ever understand the power of attitude. If, you know, there's a lot of things people can maybe take away from you, but your attitude belongs to you. And if you don't want to have a bad attitude, nobody can make you have a bad attitude. I mean, when we read the life of Joseph, it seems, unless the Bible's left out a lot, that he had a great attitude while he was in prison for 13 years for something he didn't do. Yeah, amazing. Man, I spent so much of my life with a bad attitude. I mean, if I had a little problem, I could turn it into a big one overnight. Amen? And it's just bad attitudes, just feeling sorry for ourselves and having a chip on our shoulder and, you know, woe is me and nobody's got it as bad as me. And, you know, we just need to make a decision. I am not going to waste one more day of my life being miserable. Sound good? Because see, I believe with all of my heart that God wants us to be happy.

be happy today. You know, it puts a smile on God's face when we're happy. If you have children, you know you love to see them happy. Nobody wants to see their children miserable. And God doesn't want to see us miserable. I think one of the things that we can do for Him is serve Him with gladness. That's what Psalm 100 says, serve the Lord with gladness. If you don't know what your purpose is yet, just start with, well, I'm going to serve the Lord with gladness. And He'll lead you into other good things. Now, if you were having a bad day or a disappointing day, and there was something that you could do about it, how many of you, well, let's don't talk about you for a minute, because we'd much rather talk about somebody else. Let's just say that you knew somebody that was having a bad day, and you told them several things that they could do to turn that bad day around, and they wouldn't do it. How many of you would just think they were pretty dumb? So now, if it were you, and you got a book called 20 Ways to Make Every Day Better, or even better than that, you got to come and hear the teaching before the teaching was out there. How many of you would just be real serious about this and say, man, I'm gonna learn this stuff because I don't want to have any more bad days in my life. And you know what? Every single one of these things that I'm going to talk about, and we won't get through all 20. If you want all 20, you got to buy the book. But every single one of these that I'm going to talk about is so simple. You know, really, we just got this attitude, well, it's just so hard. It's just so hard, God. It's just so hard. Life is so hard. It's just so hard. But you know what, really? God gives us super simple answers that produce amazing results in our life. One of the ones I'm not going to get to, so I'll just talk about it for a minute. Like, really, we think forgiving people who hurt us is so hard. But you know what's hard? Being bitter your whole life. Now, that's what's hard. And it's really not even very smart when somebody hurts us and then we're still mad and hurting a month later and they probably don't even know they hurt us and we're not even sure they care and they're out having a good time and we're over here being miserable. And God gives us a simple answer. Let it go. Drop it, leave it, let it go, shake it off. Amen. You know, there are times when I have to say to myself, you know, Joyce, you probably hurt people a lot of times and you don't even realize you did it. Believing the best about people when they hurt you is so powerful because immediately that helps you. And here's the bottom line. If they did mistreat you purposely, and God cannot bring them to a place of repentance, and you do what you're supposed to do before God, God will deal with them and He will reward you. So, it's simple. Just let it go. Some of you have been dragging stuff around with you that happened 20 years ago. I mean, really? I know I did that for years and years and years. I was mad at my mom and dad, and I hated my mom and dad. And I hated the people who didn't help me, and I was mad at them, and I was just mad at everybody. And I'm so glad that I married a man that had a good attitude. You know why? I had never really been around anybody with a good attitude. I just thought having a bad attitude was a way of life. Maybe you grew up in a negative environment and you haven't heard the good news yet that you can control your attitude. And it doesn't have to be a bad one. Turn to the person next to you and say, you don't have to have a bad attitude. Okay. If you're

Having a bad day. The first thing that I would like to encourage you to do, are you ready for number one? The first thing I'd like to encourage you to do is have a conversation with God. Now, I purposely didn't say pray, although that's what having a conversation with God is, but I'm not going to use that word right now because I think sometimes we have so overly spiritualized the idea of prayer that sometimes when you hear things a lot, it can just get to the point where it doesn't have much of a meaning to you. Oh, I know, you got a problem, pray. Well, I'm saying, let's just say that somebody hurts your feelings. Well, if you just take a minute and have a conversation with God, you can just say, Lord, you know that really hurt my feelings, and so I'm asking you to comfort me and help me.

0: because of one thing that happened. I love you, Lord, and I want to do the things that you want me to do, and I know you don't want me to stay upset. Go on about your business. Now you've turned it over to the only person that can really help you. Now I said, have a conversation with God, and conversation means talking and listening. And you know, sadly, man, I was in church for years and years and years before I ever heard that I could hear from God. And there are large groups of even Christians who just, if you talk about hearing from God, I mean, they're ready to just write you off as some kind of a nut. You tell somebody, I heard from God, and right away they want to put you on some kind of medicine. They think you're psychotic or something, you know? I do not know how anybody can read the Bible and think that God doesn't talk to his people. I mean, he spoke to Abraham, he spoke to Moses, he spoke to Joseph. I mean, oh, he spoke to Isaac. I mean, all the way down the line. And all of those examples I just pulled out of the old covenant. When we get to the new and we're born again, he's living inside of us. He said, I'll not only be with you, but I'll be in you. And so, wow. Now, when I say have a conversation with God, I'm not going to say that you're going to go around hearing voices all day. That's not what I'm saying at all. But I do want to talk to you for a little bit about a variety of ways that we hear from God. So, because a lot of people think they don't hear from God when they do, because they're looking for something that doesn't really exist. But first of all, just a few scriptures to let you know that God wants us to talk to him, and he talks to us. Psalm 5:3. In the morning you hear my voice, O Lord. In the morning I prepare a prayer, a sacrifice. So our prayers are like sacrifices going up to God for you, and I watch and wait for you to speak to my heart. Now, how much plainer can it be? But you know what? I underlined the word prepare in orange because I wanted it to stand out. I prepare a prayer. I think sometimes we need to think about what we want to ask God for and stop just throwing out a bunch of words so we can get our prayer time in and feel good about ourselves spiritually. I mean, to be honest, half the time, till we learn better, we spend so much time trying to impress God with our eloquence. You know, God has tried to teach me in my life, and he has to remind me every once in a while. Joyce, when you pray, ask me for what you want and need with the fewest amount of words possible. It's hard.
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1: Steigutay, welcome my friends to The Storyteller, where you'll find First Nations people from across Native North America who are following Jesus Christ without reservation. On today's program, we'll hear more from Rick Billy, a Choctaw from Oklahoma. Rick knows something about failure and forgiveness, and he knows what it means to have the joy of the Lord, even when life is hard.
0: I had torn a ligament in my knee, and I was off the job for 6 months, and the income that was coming in wasn't sufficient enough to provide for what my needs were. It was enough to provide for the family, but I was more interested in having finances all the time and spending money all the time. But when that had happened, I looked back and realized that I did not have the Lord in my life. I kept praying and asking God to help me, and seemed like there was not any answer coming to me, and seemed like there was more of the ideal that God was far away from me. But I looked back at my life, and there was times when I was more spending money unwisely, and I could see that that was something that the Lord wasn't pleased in, because I got into myself. I got into trying to please the flesh. And so, also, I want to remind you, I left the church, too. I had been away from the fellowship because working so much. I put my whole family in despair because of that, because I'd work Sundays also, and I told them I didn't have time to go take them to church. I didn't have time to do this for them because I was working all the time. So I told them, I said, well, if you can find a way, you can go. And they realized that I wasn't interested in the Lord anymore, it seemed like, in which I wasn't at that time. And for a 5-year period, I was not in the church. I was not active in God's word. After learning or going through a lot of tests that God had pushed me through, I felt like I turned my back away when I realized what I've done after being injured. Even during that time when I was away from the God, I still can remember how the Lord blessed me and how he provided for me, how he kept me from falling into different types of temptations like alcoholism and drug addiction. But there were times when I probably could have gone to different parties and done a lot of things with the company, but I didn't. That's one thing that I realized, that after knowing that my people gone through, it was something that was a disaster. When and then people began to choose alcohol and go through drugs, it was something that made the whole community to be wealthy and to have all the material things in the world. What was my was something I just want to share with you, that it was something that became an idol in my life, a God in my life, and without realizing it, until when I was injured and I had to have a knee surgery. And after my surgery, I was unable to perform the task of the job that I was at. It was a warehouse, and I was in a truck driving business, and my knee did not respond properly. And I was very depressed for 6 months. I was depressed in a way where it seemed like you can't come out of it. And when people would come and pray, my wife would ask people to come to pray for me, I wouldn't receive the prayer, because I was such in a depression that I didn't. You know, when you feel sorry for yourself, you just don't want anyone to come to you and tell you what's wrong with you, even though I believe that many people that came to me, that the Lord sent to me. And so at one time, when I was at home, everyone was gone, the Lord began to stir something in me that I hadn't felt in a long time. And that was just joy. I had been watching the television, and there was a minister on there that suddenly said, you know, he said, "If you feel like you don't have any strength, you don't have any energy today, and you're just all down and out and don't have any desire, thinking that you might as well just give up, or even you need a different career," he said, "this is what you need today." And he said, "The joy of the Lord is your strength." And at that moment, I just realized that that was something that can benefit me. So after the minister had got through praying, I sat in my living room alone, and I just lifted up my hands and said, "The joy of the Lord is my strength." And I said that all week. Every time I felt this depression coming on, I was saying, "The joy of the Lord is my strength." During that time, I was believing in myself, thinking that I'm the one that's bringing home the finances. I was the man of the family, the head of the household. And then outside groups, outside things, I wasn't interested in anymore. All that began to change when I began to be strengthened with the joy of the Lord. I was sitting in my living room that day, and I can remember today that the joy that came into my heart, it was a battle to say that. In His Word, it says that you can cry out to the Lord and He'll save you. And that was one of the situations that brought me out of this depression. And to this day, I can tell you that if you have faced depression clinically, or even going through a circumstances that's causing you to be depressed, God has a way to come out. But first of all, you'd have to get back to Him through His Word and then act on it. As human beings, we're fallible and we're not perfect. And there's times that we may fall out of the will of God. We can do a lot of unworthy things, but God, because of His love, He continues to forgive us if we ask Him. And that's the most important thing to remember, that always go before the Lord

us from all unrighteousness. During that time when God cleanses us, it's time to humble ourselves, overcome whatever difficulty that we're going through, because that's what he's doing. He's giving us the strength, the power to overcome. A person may be facing alcoholism, or he might be deep in drugs. But when you come and ask God to forgive you, right there, he cleanses you. And all you have to do is to receive that and know that you're delivered from that. And you got the power to overcome that. And I did not realize what joy and what it means to have strength of God. There's a healing that took place in my heart. And there was a love that came in me that I could remember from the day I was born again. That same kind of love that spread. And that moment, I began to enjoy going to church again. I began to fellowship with other believers. They began to lift me up. They began to encourage me. The Lord gave me a different career that I had prayed about. Others prayed with me, encouraged me to continue on with

0: God made us, he created us, and he knows what's good for us. But we'll never know until we read in that word what our destiny is. I chose to walk with the Lord in spite of my own feelings. And some of the things that I would like to explain to you is how God uses our lives to reach out and touch other people through knowing and by preaching the word. But the most important thing is to understand the scriptures. The thing that kept me going to this day is knowing the word and the experience that I had with him. When the Lord begins to reveal his love and begin to share his thoughts with us in the word, that you can't contain it. You just want to go tell someone about it. You just want to go out on the streets, go out to tell everybody, the whole world, of how God loves, how God touches us in a way that your life will never be the same. The thing that I kind of experienced too was that all the materials that I was after in this life does not compare to the things in the spiritual walk with God, because you cannot buy love. You can't buy, if you're sick, an illness that can't be cured, you can't buy that. And you cannot buy friends, and you cannot buy the ultimate way to heaven. You cannot buy that. And only through the Lord Jesus Christ, who gave his life on the cross, that we may change our destination, that choosing him as your Lord and Savior, you'll realize that all those things don't mean anything. The materialistic, the $1 million, all the wealth in the world doesn't mean anything compared to receiving Jesus Christ. That's the ultimate.
1: Rick knows what he's talking about. He's right on. Nothing compares to Jesus Christ. What about you? If you don't have Jesus Christ, in the end, you'll lose more than you could ever have imagined. Jesus said, "What does a man profit if he should gain the whole world and suffer the loss of his soul? Or what shall a man give in exchange for his soul?" My friend, all the riches of the world couldn't satisfy the debt of sin that we owe, but God could, and that's exactly what he did at the cross when Jesus died for our sins. Why don't you turn to him and let him save you? Interested in what you've heard? Write to us at The Storyteller, P.O. Box 1001, Bemidji, Minnesota, 56619. That's P.O. 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And you can also find us on Facebook at Without Reservation. Thanks for listening. And remember, the greatest story took place at the cross. For the wages of sin is death, but the gift of God is eternal life through Jesus Christ our Lord. My friends, there are more amazing stories to tell, so be sure to join us again next time as we listen to The Storyteller.

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Welcome to Enjoying Everyday Life with New York Times bestselling author Joyce Meyer. On today's program, Joyce will be teaching healthy living, spirit, soul, and body. Did you know God cares about every single area of your life? Sometimes we think that He is only concerned about our spiritual health, but He is also concerned about your physical health. Many times the way you feel emotionally or mentally can affect

0: your physical body. Jesus said that he came so that we might enjoy our life to the fullest. This is a promise that you can declare by faith. In today's teaching, Joyce wants to share how you can learn to make healthy choices and take control of your thoughts. With God's help, you will be able to live a life of peace and trust the Holy Spirit to lead you every step of the way. Now, here's Joyce with today's teaching, Healthy Living, Spirit, Soul, and Body.
1: How many of you that are between 40 and 50 know that what I'm saying is true? How many are between 60 and 80? How many of you really know that what I'm saying is true? All right, my point is made. You know, I had, you know, some reluctant hands going up for the 20 to 30s. There were a few that, you know. But man, when you got over to the... Did you hear them clapping and cheering? You know, something I despise is regret. I don't think there's anything worse than making bad decisions and more bad decisions and more bad decisions and then getting to the point where you have a lot of bad results and then just regretting that you didn't do what you should have done. You know, Esau was like that. He sold his birthright to Jacob. And the Bible says that later on, he regretted the decision that he'd made, but he then had no opportunity to go back and reclaim that birthright. Thankfully, we can turn things around. Because I'm going to tell you today, even if you feel lousy, every good decision you make helps undo the results of bad decisions that you've made in the past. So don't ever think it's too late for you to change. It's never, that is the biggest lie of Satan. It is never too late to do anything right. Right now is the right time to start doing what's right. That's a good quote. I just said that. Right now is the right time to start doing what's right. And don't you tweet it, it's mine. Aren't you proud of me? I know what that is now, a tweet. Man, I tell you, I've had some revelations in my life in the last few years. I used to think people were talking a foreign language, tweets and Twitters and, you know, Snapchats and selfies. And I said, good grief, people spend half their day taking pictures of themselves now, and I've spent 40 years teaching people to die to self. Oh, I've tried that twice, and I just look really strange. It just doesn't. I beg of you to make a decisive dedication of your bodies, presenting all your members, spirit, soul, body, mind, will, emotions, presenting all your members and faculties as a living sacrifice, holy, devoted, and well-pleasing unto God, which is your reasonable service and spiritual worship. Can I just tell you five things that you could do that will improve your health? And then I have six more things. But they're all about eating. I'll save those till the last. Drink half of your body weight in ounces of water every day. Some of you are probably thinking I'll drown. One time I said, drink half your body weight in water every day. And Dave told me later, he said, do you know how much water you just told him to drink? Now, how many of you don't like water? Okay, I'm going to tell you why you don't like water. Because you haven't been drinking it.

because you haven't drank it. You drink soda, you drink coffee. Have you ever seen a well pumping out Coca-Cola or Pepsi-Cola? You know, God put water on the earth. It's in rivers, it's in streams, it's in oceans. You get it out of the ground if you dig a well. And you will start to like it. Well, my father hated water too, and he died with kidney disease. It's the only thing that will really cleanse your kidneys. So, start drinking it, and don't sip it, drink it. Sleep 7 to 8 hours a day. I mean, unless you're one of those rare people that really just doesn't need that much sleep. And there are a few people. My husband has a sister that sleeps 5 hours a night. She's our age, and that's just all the sleep she's ever needed. There are a few people like that, but if you need, get the sleep you need. Thank you. Eat mostly healthy. I got one friend over here in this section. Now, come on, I'm giving you guys a break. I said mostly. Mostly. I drink coffee, but I don't drink 12 cups a day. I eat a dessert. I eat one once a week. I think it's good to allow yourself some things like that so you don't feel like you're under the law. Because to be honest, if you say, I can never do this, and I can never do that, and I can never do this, you put yourself under the law, it's only going to make you want it more. God gave the law to show people that they needed a Savior because the law actually increased their sin. Now, you know, I'm not a health expert, not a nutritionist. Some people probably say, oh, no, you can never eat that. Don't you ever put that in your mouth. Well, I just think it's better to do moderation. That's just, I think it's, if I tell you don't ever do that, then you're not going to listen to anything I say, and you're going to go and say, well, that's just too much for me. You know, when I started going to the gym 12 years ago, they wanted me to go on this certain eating plan for 21 days to reset my metabolism, which I said, I'm cool with. Let's wake it up. Let's do something to it. And so they wanted me to not drink any coffee for 21 days, and I said, nope. I just said, nope. He said, you mean you can't give it up for 21 days? I said, no, I don't want to give it up for 21 days. And he said, well, how about 7? I said, nope. I said, I'll do anything that you want me to do, but I'm having my coffee in the morning. So see, there are some things that are important to all of us. And it's not that you can't ever do anything that you want to do, but here's the key. You can't do everything you want to do every day. Come on now, I'm preaching good this morning. Let me say it again. It's not that you can't do anything you want to do. So don't leave and say, well, you know, if I listen to that stuff, I won't even have any life. I'm not saying that you can't do anything you want to do. I'm saying you cannot do everything that you want to do every day and have any kind of a decent life. We need discipline. We need self-control. We need self-restraint. Thank you. You're welcome. Listen, I got my dessert planned for when I get home. You guys make me want a dessert, let me tell you. So eat mostly healthy. If you don't know how to do that or what that is, go get a book and educate yourself. Just get a basic book on good nutrition and find out some things. It's some kind of regular exercise, and especially something that's going to get your heart rate up, that's going to increase your metabolism, and do it on a regular basis. Some of you are so tired you can't even think about exercising. It's like... I was going to ask how many people exercise.

0: balance in your life. Okay, number one, water. Number two, sleep. Number three, eat mostly healthy. Number four, regular exercise. Number five, have a well-balanced life. Oh, and there's six things. I saw six over here in the corner. Eliminate excessive stress. From your life. Six things about eating, because food is a problem for us. People stick food under your nose everywhere you go. If you don't want to eat junk, don't buy it and take it home. You know, sometimes people give me candy. I don't take it home. I'm sorry if you've given me candy. I don't want to hurt your feelings. I love you. I appreciate every gift I get. But I'm not taking the candy home. You know why? Because I don't want to eat the candy. So if I don't take it home with me, then I don't eat it. I give it to somebody else that shouldn't be eating it, but will anyway, so I let them have mine. Don't eat mindlessly. You say, what do you mean by that? Okay, it's interesting. You go back to your hotel at night and they got a caramel on your pillow. What do I need a caramel on my pillow for? Or some kind of, you know, chocolate mint. Well, you know, it's easy to just open that thing up and pop it in your mouth because it's laying there. But several years ago, I looked to see how many calories were in it. All it was a ball of sugar and 100 calories. I thought, I don't need that. Went to a furniture store one day to buy furniture, and they had a whole plate full of cookies sitting there. By the time I did one rotation around the store and came back by the cookies, they were all gone. Everybody that comes in there just picks it up, sticks it in their mouth, and don't even pay any attention to the fact that they're eating it. I go to a place where I buy shoes, and they're the nicest people. I love them to pieces, but every time you leave, they want to give you a bag of cookies. I don't want cookies. And if I do want a cookie, I'm going to go buy one that I specifically like, and I'm probably going to put cream cheese icing on it and eat it with ice cream, because that's the way I like my cookies. And they will have three people try to give me cookies before I get out the door. I don't go to buy shoes to get cookies. Every time. Are you with me? Yeah. Think about what you're putting in your mouth. Ask yourself, do I really want this? Is it worth it to me to eat this? Forget dieting and choose instead to live a healthy lifestyle. That's number three. Number four, stop eating when you first feel full and don't stuff yourself. Oh my gosh, I am so full. Pray daily that God will help you eat your necessary food. Learn that you don't have to eat everything that somebody offers to you. And number seven, educate yourself on what's in your food, the calories, the sugar, the nutrition, the chemicals, so on and so forth.
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1: And what it was I had rebelled against God. I was trying to, even in death, I was trying to handle dying by myself. I wanted to find my way of how I could not be afraid.
2: Stay good day. Welcome, my friends, to The Storyteller, where you'll find First Nations people from across Native North America who are following Jesus Christ without reservation. Today we'll hear from Eddie Lindsay from the Creek Nation. When Eddie was young, he had a fear of dying. Thankfully, he had an aunt who loved him and shared with him how he didn't have to be afraid.
1: My name is Eddie Lindsay, and I am a full-blooded Creek Indian. I was born and raised in Oklahoma. I want to tell you my story, and my story that really is about God and about God's love for me. We were poor, but I tell people everybody else was poor around us, so I never knew I was poor. And I never remember my daddy ever telling me he loved me. Never remember that. But I just knew he loved me. I knew my mama loved me, you know. And I think that's, you know, we just didn't have a lot of things, but, and my daddy drank. We had a lot of problems. That's why we were poor, because he drank sometimes. But you know, as I raised up, I just never felt, never crossed my mind, you know, that my parents didn't love me. My daddy did love me. I knew that. You know, I used to see him shining my shoes before I go to school, ironing my pants, and so sewing my

0: pants up, you know, but we may be poor, but he always made sure my shoes were signed, and if I needed a cardboard piece of paper in there to keep me from walking on the ground, he stuck a new paper board in there. But, you know, those were things that I knew was he loved me. You know, I knew that. I didn't have to question that, you know. It wasn't about him telling me so much. I just knew it. I could feel it, you know. And so I look back and I think we used to go to town once a week if we went, you know, but we stayed at home. We played and, you know, we just didn't have a lot. But I guess I'm grateful that more than anything, we had lots of love. You know, we were a close family. I have 9 brothers and sisters, and I have nieces and nephews that are almost old as I am. So they'd all come back to the house on Sundays, and we'd cook and play, and because they were just a big family. And so, you know, Sundays were our day at home, going hunting, doing things. We were a big family, but we were very close. We've always been very close, you know. My parents just made us like that, you know. So, my childhood didn't have much, but I did. I think now I look back and I was very rich.
1: I was a young boy, and I can remember that I was always afraid of dying. I knew people died. I really didn't understand much more than that, but I would see people cry and with people seeing faint and all these things. And as a young boy, I'd wonder about it and wonder. But I didn't have an understanding about dying, so it frightened me. One day I went to church. We didn't go to church much, but my mother went every once in a while. And because of that, I went to a vacation Bible school and went to class. And it just happened that the class was talking about the resurrection of Christ and how that God's Son died and yet God raised him from the dead. And that interested me because death was something that I was afraid of. And I act like I wasn't listening, but I was listening because my teacher was talking about something that was very important to me. I remember my teacher was also my aunt. She was my mom's sister. I remember as we talked, she began to talk about how God allowed his son Jesus to die, but on the third day he rose again so that if somebody would believe in him, they would never have to be afraid of dying. And so I remember thinking that would be pretty good, isn't it? If I knew that I wouldn't have to die, that I could live forevermore, then that would be kind of neat. And after the class, I hung around, act like I was just doing something, but I really wanted to talk to my aunt, and my aunt began to talk to me, and she began to tell me about what Jesus really had done, how that he came and died on a cross, and he was God's son, but God loved me so much that he sent him to die in my place so that I wouldn't have to die spiritually, that I would die physically, but that would be just moving on to a new place. And she began to tell me how I could know how that I could have that kind of a belief in my own heart that I wouldn't have to be afraid of dying. And I remember she asking me if I'd like to learn more, and I did. And she kind of allowed me to see that, first of all, that I was a sinner. In Romans, one of the things it tells us, and that's what she did to me. She just told me that, you know, we all have sinned and come short of the glory of God. And I could agree to that pretty soon because I knew that even as a 12-year-old boy, I knew some things were wrong. I knew that, you know. And so she began to talk to me. And what she did was she just told me because of sin, you know, and what sin does to us. First of all, she said, it separates us from God and it causes us to die spiritually. And people that die spiritually, they would have to die and go to hell. But one of the things she told me was,
0: God never intended for me to go to hell. God always intended for me to go to be with Him. But it was my choice. That's why God sent His Son Jesus to die on the cross for me, so that I could have the privilege of not having to go to that place. And so she said, I didn't have to do that, you know. And she said, that's why, she said, we're afraid of dying, because we don't know where we're going to go. She said, most of us think of dying, she said, it's like dark and evil. And I did. That's the way I thought of dying, was in the midst of darkness, in the midst of evil, and just to go out there and to be punished. I think as a kid, I probably understood a little bit about hell, didn't know very much about it, but, you know, I was raised around people talking, so I knew a little bit about it, not very much. But more than anything, what she told me was, it wasn't God's intention for me to go there, but His intention, His creating me, was to be with Him, not just for a moment, but for all eternity. And that's why God done that for me. One of the things she said, if you'll take care of your relationship to Jesus, then God will take care of your being afraid to die. She said, that will take care of itself. And so I remember she said, first though, she said, God's not going to take care of your just being afraid to die, but He wants to take care of why you're going to die. And so she began to open that up to me, and then she just told me that God sent His Son. That's what our lesson was about. Because God sent His Son to die for us. And once He died for us, and God raised Him on the third day, she said, God sent His Son to die in our place. And if we accept that, then I don't have to die. I can accept Him dying for me. And as a child, it didn't make sense. You know, I was still thinking about the dying part, but she kept telling me, you take care of this part, and the other part will take care of itself. You know, she said, if you'll believe in Him and trust Him in your heart, God will save you. When you die, she said, you will go to heaven to be with Christ. And when she told me about asking Jesus, when my aunt told me about asking Jesus to come into my heart, it wasn't about wholly just saying, God, come in, you know. She had been talking to me, you know. We spent about an hour together, you know, and I didn't understand all of it, I'll just be honest with you. But one of the things, you know, later on I began to understand what that really meant was that inviting Jesus was to say to God, God, I am a sinner. I have sinned against You. I have done some things that are wrong. And what it was I had rebelled against God. I was trying to, even in death, I was trying to handle dying by myself. I wanted to find my way of how I could not be afraid. And what I began to understand was, it was much bigger than just dying. It was about being separated from God. That was the death that was more frightening when my aunt began to talk to me. It wasn't about the physical death, it was about the spiritual death. And so my aunt just went over there and began to say, the one that you want to be afraid of is not to die physically, but to die spiritually. And that's what your sin's done for you. It causes you to be away from God. It puts a barrier, she said, between you and God, and you can't go to God because of your sins. And when Jesus died on a cross, he made a bridge for you to be able to go to God and to not have to die from your penalty of sin. She talked to me a long time, told me about how to find Jesus, how to believe in Him, how to ask Him to forgive me of my sins. I remember that afternoon I did that. Just as a 12-year-old boy, I didn't understand very much, but I knew I did something. I asked Him to forgive me of my sins and come into my heart, never fully understanding it all. But I know that now, as a 62-year-old man, I can look back and know that God done something for me that day that I could never do for myself. He came into my heart and he gave me the gift of eternal life. And when he did that, you know, he never dealt with dying again. It was just that, then it didn't become my concern. It was amazing how she was right. Believing in Jesus took care of that part for me. It didn't bother me no more. It wasn't that I had to understand it. It just didn't bother me.
2: Does the thought of dying bother you? If you're not ready to stand before your Creator, it should. God tells us in His Word that it is appointed to men once to die, but after this, the judgment. You can be sure that because God is good, He will judge all wrongdoing. But that also includes yours and mine. Thankfully, though it would cost more than we'll ever know, God sent Jesus Christ to be judged in our place so that justice would fall on Him rather than on us. Now, whoever will put their trust in the Lord Jesus Christ will be saved from God's judgment and belong to His family forever. Jesus said, "For God so loved the world that He gave His only begotten Son, that whoever believes in Him should not perish, but have everlasting life." If you want to know more, we have a free resource we'd like to send you called What If? Ask for it when you write to us at The Storyteller, P.O. 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Our phone number is 877-766-4648. Thanks for listening. And remember, the greatest story took place at the cross. For the wages of sin is death, but the gift of God is eternal life through Jesus Christ our Lord. There's more to Eddie's story, so be sure to join us again next time as we listen to The Storyteller.

0: All of us have faced crisis in life. And if you find yourself focused on that crisis and the pain of it and so forth, what happens is you get off track. And you lose the awareness of the comfort and the knowledge you know that God has of you and His unconditional love for you. And so you say, but it's painful. Sure, it's painful. But you can still focus on Him. And this is why somebody says, well, how can I focus on God when I'm hurting? Here's how you focus on Him. Open the Word of God and start reading.
1: Welcome to In Touch with Dr. Charles Stanley. We're glad you've joined us. The Old Testament story of Joseph is a classic, and it's much more than an interesting historical narrative. Today, Dr. Stanley bridges the centuries, helping us connect the events of Joseph's life to our lives today. Stay with us and learn keys to turning our crisis into an opportunity.
0: We all are going to have crisis in our life. In fact, how many of you have ever experienced a crisis in your life? Come on, put them up. Everybody has. I know they have. Well, how did you respond? You say, well, I didn't do very well. Or maybe you said, you know, I responded right, maybe for the first time, or the fact that I'm learning when crises come in our life. Well, the message today should be very, very encouraging because there is a proper way to respond. In fact, the truth is, in every crisis, there's an opportunity. And oftentimes we miss what God is up to in our life because we don't think about a crisis, which may be painful or suffering loss or difficult and hardship. And it can be a crisis in your finances, in your relationships, in your health, in your vocation. It can be all kinds of things that bring crisis into our life. The issue is, how do we respond? And what's the basis of a right response? Well, in this passage of Scripture, the life of Joseph is a perfect example of the right kind of responses in time of crisis. And the fact, instead of focusing on the crisis itself, the issue is, what is my opportunity in the middle of this crisis? And today, there are probably more people facing a crisis in our country than ever before in many, many years. So how do we face it? How do we respond to it? We could be angry and bitter and hostile. We could blame God or blame someone else. Is there a better way? Yes. Is there a way to profit in the midst of a painful crisis? Yes, there is. So, with all that in mind, I have 15 suggestions. I want to tell you this. I know they work. I've been through enough crises in my life to know they absolutely work. So if you're going through a crisis, no matter what it is, I can tell you this will work. If you're wise enough to write these down, put them to the test, try them, you will find yourself in any crisis, no matter what it might be, God bringing you through it with confidence and assurance. You may not start out with that confidence and assurance, but it'll be there. So I want to begin with one. The basic one is simply this. I must see these crises, whatever it might be, I must see them, first of all, the way God would have me to look at it. And that's this. He's working everything in my life for my good. Romans 8:28. You say, oh, I've been hearing that all my life. Well, but what have you done about it? Have you been practicing that? In other words, if you believe that Romans 8:28 is true, that God causes all things to work for our good, that is to those of us who are His children, that is the first step. When a crisis comes, the question is, not God, why did you do this? But I have to look and ask myself the question, do I really and truly believe that He's working everything for my good? Then I will take an opportunity in this crisis to discover what God wants to do in my life. The second very, very important truth is in Psalm 103, verse 19. And that's simply this, that God is in control of everything. If you're in a crisis and you don't believe that God is in control of all things, then you have a reason.

control of everything. Therefore, when it comes to Romans 8:28, that he's causing all things to work together for my good, I may not understand it. He's causing all things to work together for my good. And it can only be true if he's in control of all things. The third thing, if you'll think about it for a moment, when you're going through those kind of things, you have to accept the truth of what is in Isaiah 55, and you probably know this by heart, but remember what he says? He said, my ways are not your ways. My thoughts are not your thoughts. My ways are higher than your ways, and my thoughts are higher than your thoughts. That is, here's what God is saying. You won't always understand what I do. You won't always understand the way I go about things. You won't always understand why I allow you to suffer in certain situations and circumstances. So that don't lose heart because you don't understand why. That is, the big question when a crisis comes, if my first question is, God, why? Then I'm going to miss it. It's not why. I know that if he allows it, he says for my good, he has a reason. So if I can get that in my thinking, that his ways are not my ways, his thoughts are not my thoughts. That is, because he's omniscient, watch this, because he's omniscient, he knows that what's painful for you today will be profitable for you tomorrow. That what you just want to run away from today, you want to run to tomorrow. He knows that. And so when a crisis comes, I have an opportunity to discover something about God that I've never discovered before. And that is that he is intimately involved. And whether it's your pain or whatever it might be, he's there. A fourth thing that's so very important, that's this. Don't make quick judgments when a crisis comes. Don't make quick judgments. First of all, we have revolving emotions, number one. And when a crisis comes, most of the time, we don't have any details or don't have any proper details. If you start listening to your friends, you won't know where you are. And so the truth is, you have to ask yourself the question, well, maybe God, well, I don't quite understand this. So naturally, you'd ask that question. But a quick judgment is always a wrong attitude. But God, what are you up to in my life? You can ask God and you can tell him, Lord, I don't like this. I don't understand that you'd let this happen in my life. He understands that. But you have to get over that fast. Because you said, Romans 8:28, I believe. I believe that he's in control of all things. I know his ways are not my ways. His ways are higher than my ways. And if they're higher, that means they're wiser than my ways and much more profitable for us. And then, of course, focus on God instead of the crisis. In other words, all of us have faced crisis in life. And if you find yourself focused on that crisis and the pain of it and so forth, what happens is you get off track and you lose the awareness of the comfort and the knowledge you know that God has of you and his unconditional love for you. And so you say, but it's painful. Sure, it's painful. But you can still focus on him. And this is why somebody says, well, how can I focus on God when I'm hurting? Here's how you focus on him. Open the Word of God and start reading. You can read in the Psalms, you can read in the Epistles or whatever it might be. But what happens is when you get into the Word, God becomes your focus. And he's going to encourage you, challenge you, or bring something into your mind that needs to go in your life. It shouldn't be there. And so he's going to show you what that is. And you begin to understand, well, now, God, I'm beginning to see what you're doing. But if you focus on the crisis, you'll lose something. And then, of course, avoid focusing on the pain. You don't focus on it. You don't focus on the crisis. Back to the Word of God. I may still be hurting, and I can remember times in my own life when I felt that same thing, that hurt, that pain. But when I'd get in the Word of God and start reading, it's like God would just, he would just calm my spirit and quieten my spirit. And it's like putting salve on a cut, and things begin to change in my thinking. And what happens is you begin to look at things differently, but you've got to focus on him. And that's why I started with Romans 8:28 and then on the 103rd Psalm. In other words, all of these are basic, believable, indestructible, unchangeable truths about God. He's working for your good. He's in absolute control. And you don't understand, but he understands. And then, of course, recall the past crises and the opportunities that followed them. Now, all of us said a while ago, we've had crises in our life. So I ask you, how did you respond? Well, you say, well, just pick out the worst one. How did you respond? If you responded correctly, you can probably look back and say, well, thank God. It was a very difficult time in my life, but now I see what you were doing.

are preparing me for something else. And if you'll think about this, it is the will of God. He says that He's predestined you and me to be conformed to His image. That means He is continually working in our life to shape us into the character of Jesus Christ. Then He is going to allow, He's going to send into our life whatever is necessary to shape us in character like His Son. So therefore, when I look at that and I think about the opportunities, and I look in my own life and think about things that have hurt me deeply or a real crisis in my life, I can look back and see exactly what God was doing. Now, if you ask me over here in the middle of it, what's He doing? Same thing you'd say, I don't have any idea what He's doing. But on the other side, that's why if we respond properly, then what's going to happen? We're going to make progress even in the midst of that situation, circumstance, and then little by little, we're going to begin to understand what in the world was God doing in the process. So I think about dealing with our anger immediately concerning it. In other words, you say, well, I thought you said you shouldn't be angry. I didn't say you wouldn't be angry at first. In other words, the Bible says, don't let the sun go down on your anger. Don't take it to bed with you. So the truth is, when certain things happen to us, our natural normal response may be anger, but you can't let it stay there. You have to say, okay, God, I'm angry about this. I don't appreciate this. I don't like this. I don't know that you treat me this way, but I'm asking you to forgive me for my anger, and I'm moving on, God. What are you doing? I want to take advantage of this opportunity of being able to be hurt without being angry but a few moments, because I know that it's not going to get me anywhere. We're all going to face crisis, and when you respond immediately, as we said, and when you let anger just lie there, it's going to cause you some problems that you could possibly miss God's whole purpose. And there are people, and I've met people, who have lived and are still living in anger over something that happened years ago. And I would say to them, well, why can't you lay it down?

What has it profited you? Silence. Because anger does not profit anything. The question is, what was God trying to do in your life? And you've put this barrier up, and you've said no, no, no, when God may be trying to do something in your life that's absolutely going to make an eternal difference in your life. And then, of course, submit yourself to the will of God in the situation, whatever it is. Now, that's not always easy. You see, all this boils down to whether I believe him or not. He says he's working it for my good. Do I believe that? He says he's in absolute control. He says he understands why we don't understand. He says he loves us unconditionally. If I believe those things, then I'm going to be able to look at them and ask, what's my opportunity in this given situation? My opportunity to grow spiritually? Or my opportunity that God may send some other way? That all this is just getting us ready for. Everything that happened to Joseph until the day he met Pharaoh face to face, all of that was preparation for what God was going to do. He was always growing, always being submissive to the situation in which he found himself because he believed God. God had given him a dream. You say, well, I've never had a dream like that. You've got something better than a dream. You have the written word of God. Listen, how many of you can interpret your dreams you have at night? They're useless. They're just a mixture of something, and you think, where in the world did that come from? You can't trust the dream. Listen, you and I have the Word of God. We can trust His Word. We are far ahead of where Joseph was when it comes to truth and understanding what God is doing in our life. Then, of course, you have to demonstrate, I believe this is an important part, to demonstrate a sense of gratitude. You say, now, wait a minute. You mean to tell me when I'm hurting, I feel rejected, I mean the whole world's falling apart, and I'm to express gratitude? Yes. Only can you do that on the basis if you believe the first one of our principles, and that is that He is working something good in your life, and that He is in control, and that He understands why you don't understand. In other words, if I really and truly believe the truth of the Word of God, which you and I read and we pray over and we talk to God about, if we believe it, we'll be able to say, Lord, I don't like it. It hurts. I wouldn't do it this way. I think you ought to do it some other way, but I know that you know better than I do, so I'm going to thank you in spite of it. Gratitude always works, because what you're saying in essence, I don't understand it, but you must love me enough, knowing that I don't understand it, that you let me hurt because you know something good is going to come out of this. And then, of course, determine in your life to view the crisis as an opportunity. Determine to view it as an opportunity. It's a choice we make. You say, well, I don't feel like it. It has nothing to do with feelings. It has to do with, in this given situation, I'm going to determine in my heart that God is giving me an opportunity. I may not understand it today. I may not like it today or tomorrow, but here is an opportunity for God to either teach me something or put me in a position that I would never have believed that He put me in. You see, watch this. What you and I don't see, we don't see all of the background. We don't see all the things that God is doing in our lives that nobody sees. We don't see it. Nobody else sees it. He's working things in our attitude, in our life, the way we view things, the way we treat people, the way we respond to people. He's working in all of these things to do what? To get us where He wants us to be. And then watch this one. Refuse to listen to unscriptural interpretations by other people of what's happening to you. This is very important. You can't afford to listen to other people's interpretations of what God is doing in your life. Now, sometimes there'll be somebody wise who'll give you some good advice, but for the most part, they'll say, well, if I were you, here's what I'd do. Remind them that they're not you. And secondly, they don't know what they'd do if they were in your particular position, because you are where you are because God has allowed you to be there for God's purpose. And listen, God isn't going around telling everybody else your business. He's not telling somebody else, well, here's what I'm going to do with him and her. No, I have to trust Him, and I can't trust other people to tell me how I'm to respond in a given situation unless I seek real wisdom from somebody whom I trust, who knows and loves God and walks in His ways. Before you start getting advice from anybody, here's the first thing you do. Watch the way they live.
if they're not living

0: godly life, don't listen. If they're living a godly life, then that's a possibility you ought to listen. Then, of course, remain in constant prayer, listening to God's instructions. You say, well, God has never spoken to me, and as I always answer that question, yes, He has. Do you think God would isolate one of His children and say, I'm not going to listen to him. I'm not going to speak to him. Yes, He does. If I don't believe He speaks to me, I'm not going to hear Him. And it may be that God may knock on your door over and over and over and over again until finally you listen. But He's speaking to you. He wants to give you direction. He wants you to take opportunities. He wants you to take advantage of the situations and circumstances in life that make it possible for us to grow and be conformed to His likeness. That's what He's up to in our life. But if somehow I don't think He's going to listen, then more than likely I'm not going to pray. And then, of course, refuse to give way to your changing emotions. And this is what happens. You pray and things don't change for all you think. You know, I don't, watch this. I don't feel like God's listening. I don't feel like God loves me. I don't feel like circumstances. Feelings oftentimes are the enemy of obedience to God. Because I may not feel something, but God doesn't operate on feelings, and He doesn't want us operating on feelings. So think about all of these. Now, I just have one more. This is the bottom line. Obey God and leave all the consequences to Him. That's the bottom line. Obey God and leave all the consequences to Him. You see, if I believe the first one I gave you, I can do that. He's working all things for my good. I leave all the consequences to Him. If I believe He's in control, I leave all the consequences to Him. Obey Him, leave all the consequences to Him. No matter what crisis you face in life, these 15 suggestions, that's what they are, and I know they work, they will help you through them no matter what that crisis is. What you have to decide is this. Do I believe that God is who He says He is? Do I believe that God loves me enough to personally involve Himself in my life? Do I believe when I don't understand, He understands me? Do I believe with all my heart that God has a plan and a will for my life? Yes. Do I believe with all my heart that in every circumstance there's an opportunity for me to grow in my Christian life or to prosper in other ways? It all boils down to the fact, do I believe what is true is really true? Because that's the way we're going to respond. And no matter what crisis you face, if you follow those 15 suggestions, God's going to bring you through it. Now, I didn't say He wouldn't bring you through with tears or no tears. I didn't say it'd be easy, but I know He will bring you through it no matter what. It's my prayer that you'll be wise enough to surrender your life to Him and watch Him work in the most awesome ways in your life. And Father, how grateful we are that You have planned for each one of us in such a fashion that You have the best for us. And I pray the Holy Spirit will speak to every single listener and enable them to understand that it all begins with trusting Jesus Christ as their Savior and then following Him and practicing these things that we've spoken about today. And we pray this in Jesus' name. Amen.
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2: Today's scripture reading begins in verse 13 of James chapter 1. Let no one say when he is tempted, I am being tempted by God. For God cannot be tempted by evil, and he himself does not tempt anyone. But each one is tempted when he is carried away and enticed by his own lust. Then, when lust has conceived, it gives birth to sin. And when sin is accomplished, it brings forth death.
1: Of all our struggles on earth,

0: is temptation. The enticements may vary, but the pressure just never seems to let up. Before we know it, a little white lie pops out of our mouth. A casual glance quickly turns into a lustful look, or an overwhelming craving renders us powerless to resist. Temptations can arise from three sources: our human fleshly tendency to struggle with sin even after salvation, the world system around us with its promises of satisfaction and pleasure, and the demonic forces that seek to pull us away from righteous choices. But today's scripture passage assures us temptations never originate with God. When we're tempted, God wants us to find Him sufficient. He will strengthen us so we can resist and follow through in obedience. Our Heavenly Father doesn't want us to fail. Rather, He desires that His children come out approved after testing. It's helpful to understand how temptation originates. The first step in the process is a thought. At this stage, sin has not yet taken place. But if we start to entertain the thought, then desire takes root and we imagine the pleasures or advantages to follow. According to Matthew 5, verse 28, it's at this point that sin has occurred. In the Sermon on the Mount, Jesus expanded the interpretation of God's law to include not only actions, but also thoughts, motives, and sinful desires. The place to halt a temptation is at the first thought. God intends for us to let it pass, call out to Him in prayer, and stand firm in obedience to Christ.
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2: Is it not true that oftentimes what we pray for is, God, give them this and do this for them and do the other? Well, I wonder if something more mighty and powerful wouldn't happen if we began to pray for God to illumine the minds of those who have needs and problems and heartaches in their life, that they might be able to see what the hope of their calling is, who they are in Christ Jesus, and the awesome power that is already abiding within them. And once a person begins to see those three things, something happens to them. Listen, you can get down in the dumps, down in the doldrums. It doesn't make any difference. But when you begin to understand who you are in Christ and what God is doing in your life, something happens. You just name somebody and you just pray, Lord, Father, I just want to ask You that so-and-so would begin to understand what their hope is in You in this life and the hope to come. Because, God, they're discouraged and they're down. And they're depressed and they need You. Lord, I'm just praying that the Spirit of God will illumine their minds, that they will be able to see and they'll be able to grasp what their hope is. And not only that, because their self-image is so damaged by the things that have brought hurt and bitterness and resentment to their life, Lord, that they would begin to see who they are from Your perspective. And God, not only that, but they will understand the power of the Holy Spirit that is within them, that will enable them and energize them and strengthen them to do whatever You've called them to do. God, make it clear, crystal clear in their hearts. You want to pray something for me? Pray that for me anytime, because it is a powerful prayer.
0: 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Where will you spend eternity? There are only two options. Next time, Dr. Stanley begins a series of messages titled, How to Choose Your Destiny. 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

0: 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What's up? I'm Bill Lerwick. On this New Music Update, it's the debut project from Watermark Community Church worship leader Patrick Ryan Clark, who shares his incredible testimony and more on Where Would I Be? Now available.
1: It's like I fight against his will and push up against it all the time, just with the decisions I make and what I think is good for my life. And every time that I go my way instead of the Lord's way, it always turns out with frustration.

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5: And he said, whatever you put on this record, I want you to speak to me, speak to everybody, and be who you are. Everybody wants to be loved.

I want to dance like David. I want a faith like Paul. I want to sing like Silas tearing down the prison walls. I want to face that fire. I want

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1: I'm Keith Stevens. It's interesting how successful people don't fear failure, but rather embrace it as a springboard to bigger and better things. Brian Sheely with Fellowship Home Loans shares an example from someone you may have heard of.
2: I've missed more than 9,000 shots in my career. I've lost almost 300 games. On 26 occasions, I've been entrusted to take the game-winning shot, and I missed. I have failed over and over again in my life, and that is why I succeed. Those are unique words on success from Michael Jordan, who many consider the greatest basketball player ever. Success and failure usually are seen as opposites, but Jordan saw failure as a springboard to his success. He's not alone. What obstacles are you facing right now? What mistake or what weakness is keeping you from the future you want to achieve? Maybe it's time you make peace with your failures and setbacks so that they can propel you to the successes God has planned just for you.
1: Our thanks to Fellowship Home Loans for helping to make encouragement contagious on Keep the Faith. 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

You know, the average person thinks anywhere from 9,000 to 60,000 thoughts in a day. About 75%+ of our thoughts are negative. And so often times we are, our thoughts are racing about things that number one, aren't true, or number two, we really can't control. And I had to like deal with what is your real fear? What's the deepest, darkest thing that could happen? And could you handle it? And would you be okay? And the answer is yes. You're-

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1: It's a simple phrase, yes until no. But Jackie Dorman says we often live the opposite. She'll share more about that next on Keep the Faith.

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1: I'm Donna Cruz. The grass isn't green all of a sudden. It takes a lot of prep. And Jackie Dorman says the same is true in your relationships. 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You can find out more about her at lovestories.com.
2: I always teach my students to expect the unexpected, right? This is how we want to live our lives in every area. We want to believe in suddenlies. And a suddenly really isn't a suddenly. There's no such thing as a one-hit wonder. There's so much time that's been spent in preparation before that magical moment. And so that's what this is all about, getting your heart ready so that whenever, however it happens, you can step into it with full confidence and just know that you are ready for it. I believe in a concept called it's a yes until it's a no. So a lot of people are living their lives just hard no after no after no. And that's why they're not open to new experiences, because they have those walls up. But if you live your life as God-defended instead of self-defended, you can say yes to things. You can step towards them until there is a deal breaker, until there actually is a real red flag. And when there is that deal breaker, you'll know it. And that's when you let go and move on.

0: There's a seat for you on the front porch, so settle in. Steve Brown is a story worth hearing and sharing. And we've teamed up with Steve and the rest of our friends at Key Life to help make encouragement contagious right here on Keep the Faith.
1: 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He knows he's got to run faster than the fastest lion or he's going to get killed. 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It doesn't matter.

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5: 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This

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2: I'm David Sams, host of Keep the Faith's podcast called CIA, Contagious Influencers of America. 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
0: Through all these seasons, I'm still believing you're my promised land.
2: Now, it's just been a few years since Toby had a great personal tragedy. He shares with us about his journey through the pain and how it's affected his music, like the goodness.
3: I just lost my firstborn son at 21 years old, and I kept writing because it was just a way to just kind of deal with the grief a little bit. But I wrote a lot of really hard, sad songs, 21 years, a song called Everything About You. But yeah, I just thought, man, I guess it's an up-tempo song's not in me. And then I kind of started writing this song, Help Is On The Way, which was up-tempo. But it wasn't happy. It was intense.
0: It may be midnight or midday. It's never early, never late.
3: And then I actually kind of started to believe that help is on the way for me.

God's rolling up his sleeves on my behalf. He's getting ready to go in with me and help me. So I definitely thought, okay, I wrote an up-tempo song, but it's still intense. I just thought, there's no way I'll ever write a joyful song again. That's impossible. But when I started to experience these little, I don't know, these little rods of light in the valley, that's how I see it in my mind. I'm like walking through this valley, tree covered, and there's these shafts of light coming through the trees that where God is saying, I love you, son. Like, I care for you. I know what you're walking through. And I started to recognize God's goodness. And that's when I wrote that song called The Goodness. Ain't no doubt.

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1: When I saw an airline film of what happens when the cabin loses pressure and oxygen, it's different than I thought. They get really loopy, which in essence is terrifying to remind us that we're not going to be in our right minds if we don't put our mask on first. So I always say, I'm going to breathe really deeply, and then I'm going to go back knowing that I'm better than I was before. Every time

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3: I was living in Mexico for the last 3 years, and I had went down there with an addiction to alcohol, and that addiction landed me in a homeless shelter 1,000 miles across the border. I lost my condominium, my truck, my job. All my money was gone, and I was dropped off in a homeless shelter, and they fed me and let me stay there for 7 days. But in my heart, I knew I had an addiction to alcohol, and I couldn't stop drinking. Last year, I got on my knees and asked God for help. I gave my whole heart to my Lord and Savior. And even though I was flat broke, I was home in 4 days. My daughter got word that Dad was coming home, and she found me in the airport. And I checked into a rehab, and God is using me in amazing ways now. I have 19 months of sobriety, and I give my testimony and tell everyone that if you surrender to God and get help, that an alcoholic like me can stay sober. And my grandkids are in my life. My granddaughter and my grandson know their grandfather, and they've never known me as an alcoholic.

0: spring like out there right now, but we are all going to be optimistic. The Seeds of Joy Seniors Gardening Club will be having a free workshop on propagating petunias for success in the north. 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
1: If you're looking for encouragement today, you've found a great spot. This is Keep the Faith, the home of contagious encouragement. I'm Keith Stevens.
2: And I'm Donna Cruz. When you have hope, strength, and courage, people notice. And you can have real influence. So in this hour of Keep the Faith, you'll be encouraged to stand out from the crowd.
3: Everybody wants to make a difference, but nobody wants to be different. Well, you can't have one and not have the other. I wanna be-

I have been long suffering and patient in waiting for the moments when I felt as though there's something in me that this world would benefit from, not just my family. And even that kind of sounds a little bit arrogant as it comes out of my mouth. I just know that when you feel like you're meant for more, you really probably are meant for more. Be authentic.

0: 'cause you're good.
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2: I'm Donna Cruz. If you want to stand out, you have to do things differently. That's Andy Andrews' philosophy. Andy is one of the most sought-after speakers in America and has a long list of New York Times best-selling books. One of them is called The Bottom of the Pool. And yes, it's a bit strange because the preface of the book isn't at the beginning.
3: It's to show you the benefits of thinking differently. If you're like me, when you read a book, you open it up, it has a preface, an introduction, a foreword. I just want to read the book. I cannot tell you how many prefaces I have skipped. And so I really wanted, in this book, I wanted people to read my preface. So by putting it after the fifth chapter, people read it, even if they're reading it because they think some massive mistake has been made here. You know, because the publisher immediately, when I did that, the publisher said, "You can't do that." And I'm like, "Really? Now tell me why I can't do that." Well, this is not the way it's done. So there's a law? Well, there's not a penalty, but you just don't do that. See, here's what I'm looking at, is that you're saying that traditionally the preface goes at the first of the book. What I'm saying is, okay, traditionally, people don't read the preface. I want to create a new tradition. I want mine to actually be read. So I'm not going to go along with the tradition that says it goes in the place where nobody reads it.

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1: When Megan Alexander of Inside Edition encountered a show segment with a psychic, the easy thing to do would be to throw a fit. But there was another choice. She'll share what she did next on Keep the Faith.

0: contagious encouragement on Keep the Faith.
1: Hi, I'm Keith Stevens. When you find yourself in an environment where people don't necessarily share your values, having influence is a balancing act. You want to stand out, but in a good way. Megan Alexander is an Emmy-nominated national news reporter who serves as a correspondent with Inside Edition. When she joined the show, they had an existing segment with a psychic. But instead of simply criticizing, Megan took a different route.
2: And I really saw this desire and this hunger in people to ask deep questions. And just my background, being in faith, I just suggested that perhaps we have a segment where a local pastor comes on and takes live calls from people and offers advice and encouragement. And at first, it wasn't overly well received simply because they just didn't see a lot of value in it. But I just kind of kept an eye out. And when another opportunity came, I pitched that story idea again. And finally, they said, okay, let's give it a try. And when that pastor indeed came on our talk show, we got a great response, and a lot of people and viewers called in and were interested. So I encourage people, you know, hey, just stay at it. Have a seat at the table. Be another opinion in the room when decisions are being made, because I find that it's not so much that people want to keep that off. I think sometimes you just need to be there and offer it up as another option.

But I think for me, I had made enough money, at least for my world, that I said, hey, once you got the European car, once you have a second home, what changes? Is it more square footage? Is it just another house? Is it just a slightly better car? There's only so many better cars. Like, what changes? And it was really in that moment where I said, I don't want to just make a living. I want to make a difference. And if all my prayers got answered, what would change? Mm-hmm. My world change, or would the world change? If all my dreams came true, what would change? Would my life change, or would the lives of others

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2: Coming up next on Keep the Faith, Sadie Robertson Huff shares about a moment from her childhood that still helps her remember who's in control.
3: I remember I was like walking out of church and I looked at my mom and I looked up at the moon and I said, Mom, if that's the earth, how are we looking at it and standing on it? God.

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1: I'm Donna Cruz. Let's be honest, influence invites criticism, and that can be deflating. In those moments, you can retreat or you can step up to the plate and deliver even more hope and encouragement to others. That's what Sadie Robertson Huff has decided to do. She speaks to young people all over the country, but she really rose to fame as a teenager on Duck Dynasty and even Dancing with the Stars. It's been a lot for someone her age to handle at times.
2: I was struggling. I was just so busy and overwhelmed. And, sometimes you can take the hate comments and sometimes it's hard. I remember just thinking, like, I need a break. And I remember driving my car one night. And in that moment, it was so crazy. I looked up at the moon and I was reminded of like this really childlike moment I had whenever I was little. I remember I was like walking out of church and I looked at my mom and I looked up at the moon and I said, "Mom, if that's the earth, how are we looking at it and standing on it?"

on it, because for some reason in my little 4 or 5 year old mind, I thought that the moon was the earth. But, you know, I never heard the voice of the Lord audibly, but just in my spirit, I just felt like he was saying, I'm a lot bigger, and if you take yourself out, a lot of other people will too. But if I can step into this and say, actually, I am weak, but my God is strong, it's going to encourage so many other people to see that, man, God is so much higher than you. He's so much bigger than you, and he's actually going to work through

0: garden.
1: You have been born an original. 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An original means something that has been designed by the artist, that has been created only for that particular person or thing. Somebody is waiting for the version of you.

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3: We have a Sunday school type program on Wednesday nights. It's called Track. And we were absolute terrors in that classroom. And this man had the most patience. He taught that lesson. It didn't matter if we were throwing spitballs at him. It didn't matter if we were hiding his Bible from him. He had the most patience with us. And things come back as you get older. And I remember every word he said. I didn't realize at the time what effect it would have on me. But his life in itself, he set an example. I'm so thankful he did not give up on us. And I think that he has had a the biggest influence in my life and doesn't even know it.

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2: 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Stand up when I can.
3: 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You know, Christian, atheist, Republican, Democrat, everybody believes that our society is in somewhat of a decline. But we can also look back a few decades ago, and we realized there was a generation of people, and that's the best we ever were.
4: Whatever it is, quality time makes me feel loved, and people need to find out, what's my language? How do I receive love the best? Because that is the way that you're going to need someone to show you love in order for you to feel it.
2: Love moves first.
0: 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That story is next on Keep the Faith.
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2: I can remember dreaming about my future family with my then future husband. We talked about how our family would be a walking representative

representation of love. This memory stands out vividly to me because we dreamed together about our future under the shadows of larger-than-life 10-foot letters L-O-V-E. Virginia has speckled its state with an assortment of unexpected love signs. That day, I climbed inside the letter of the O, and we took pictures together leaning in from opposite sides of the letter V. We basked along with other tourists in the shadows that were cast by these letters of love, and we allowed our hearts to dive into forecasts of what we wanted love to look like for us. The L-O-V-E letters sprinkled throughout Virginia are a reminder to me that love, in fact, can be felt. It can be seen, and it can be something that causes others to stop, take pictures, dream, and celebrate over.

I lean on grace. Sometimes it's really frustrating because I don't always want to give it, I always want to receive it. But I have really concentrated on giving grace as well as wanting to receive grace. This is amazing.

0: This is Keep the Faith. Next on Keep the Faith, Kimberly Beam Holmes shares about what happened in her own marriage when respect and support started to fade.
1: And I remember he came to me one day and he said, "I'm going to quit." And you would think my response back to him would have been, "That's great. What an amazing decision. I love you so much." Instead, what I said was, "You can't quit."

0: There's hope for a brighter day. 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
1: Three brothers in a fire, willing to die for their faith. But you were with them in the fire, and they walked out the next day. And Daniel met a lion, because he chose to pray. But you shut the mouth of that lion, and he walked out the next day.

0: I'll tell the whole world about you. I'm unashamed.
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2: I'm Donna Cruz. In relationships, things can start to break down without two ingredients. Kimberly Beam Holmes says those things are respect and support. Kimberly is the CEO of Marriage Helper and shares how this has played out in her own marriage.
3: When my husband got out of the military, he spent

0: life with us. And I remember he came to me one day and he said, "I'm gonna quit." And you would think my response back to him would have been, "That's great. What an amazing decision. I love you so much." Instead, what I said was, "You can't quit." In my mind, it was this mindset that I have. I'm very competitive, high achiever, and it was, you just can't quit. Like, you have to do what you said you were gonna do. But from his mindset, he felt completely disrespected. Like, I was trying to control the decision he was gonna make with his life. But even more so than that I wasn't hearing his heart behind why he wanted to quit. And so I remember us sitting on the bathroom floor, seeing my husband as close to tears as I am probably ever going to see my military husband. And I finally heard him. And I was finally able to say, "I support you. I'm with you 100%. He quit that next day, became a stay-at-home dad with our family. And it's been the best decision ever. But it had to start with me realizing I don't get to control my husband. I get to support my husband.
1: Some days life feels perfect, other days it just ain't.

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I really don't like it when people go, man, if it weren't for the people, my job would be so great. Or, you know, if it weren't for the people, the church would be so awesome. And it's like, no, the greatest part of life is people. I always think God's favorite thing in the world is people. And when you fall in love with God, He naturally causes you to fall in love with others.

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2: My husband and I were married for 16 years. The last eight was after he had a stroke that left him in a wheelchair, partially paralyzed. He was an amazing guy. He never gave up. He fought to get back to the kids that he loves. He was a high school teacher, basketball coach, and football coach. And I'll never forget the day that I took him to school to start the 2008 school year. He was glowing, just grinning from ear to ear. And that was where he belonged. He lived there. He loved there. Not more than a few months later, he was named the head football coach from a wheelchair, and he coached for 5 years. And when he declined and ultimately was heading towards the end, when they told us he would never be able to communicate, he would never be able to recognize people, and the night he passed away, he told me he loved me. I can never forget that. You

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2: My parents got divorced when I was 12. That's when I started picking out a guy to fill that void of my father not being in my life. I overlapped almost every relationship I've ever been in. Not proud of that. But I could not have that man there. I had to break to everyone, not only am I going through another divorce, but I'm pregnant, and everyone looking at your life, gossiping. I just remember feeling like I deserved to die. That was when God picked me up. I didn't have to spin my wheels thinking about how others felt about me. I just knew I could stop and rest. How he felt about me. My name is Lindsay Snyder, and I'm Second.

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2: Life isn't a straight line to the finish. It's up, down, and sideways. And as you travel it, there's encouragement here on Keep the Faith. I'm Keith Stevens.
3: And I'm Donna Cruz. Yes, there's plenty of adversity on the journey, but as you listen to this hour of Keep the Faith, you'll also be reminded that there's plenty of hope in the midst of it and plenty of good that comes from it.
4: When you go through really hard times and things get completely complicated and someone comes up to you and says, oh, well, you know, God won't give you more than you can handle. Internally, you already know this is more than I can handle. It can, again, make you quite skeptical of God, at least skeptical of his assessment of what you can and cannot handle. But there's a

That suspense that you feel, that unknown that you experience as you navigate this season of your life, you don't need to stress because you know who's writing the story. We don't just have a decent author who's writing the narrative of our lives. We have the author of all storytelling writing our story. My life, I know it's never really been mine. So do with it whatever you like. I don't know what your plan is, but I know it's good, yeah. So whatever you're facing right now, you don't need to know what will happen. Trust the character of the storyteller. He tells a good story, and yours is one.

Johnny Erickson Tata shares how a funny moment with a security guard turned into a defining moment in her life. That's next on Keep the Faith.

0: This is Keep the Faith.
1: I'm Donna Cruz. On your journey of adversity, there's a moment when hope becomes real. Johnny Erickson Tata was in a diving accident as a teenager and ended up paralyzed from the neck down. But she's used her situation for good, founding Johnny and Friends, an organization that helps people with disabilities all over the world. Johnny opens up about her defining moment.
2: One Friday night, some friends with whom I had been in the high school choir, they said they wanted to take me on a surprise outing. And I found myself in the front seat of this Camaro driving down to the inner city of Baltimore, Maryland. They put me in my wheelchair and pushed me into this beautiful, big, cavernous railway station. Of course, because we all like to sing, we found a quiet corner and we began harmonizing. I was feeling joy for one of the first times ever since my diving accident. And this man with a badge came up to us and said, you kids, get out of here. You shouldn't be loitering here. It's 11 o'clock at night. And then he looked at me and said, and you there, Missy, you put that wheelchair back where you found it right now. And I said, but sir, it's my wheelchair. Don't you give me any lip. He said, you put that thing back right now. My friends were splitting their sides laughing, and we laughed all the way back up Route 40 to my house that night. And when my girlfriend was helping me into bed, she said to me as she stood over my bedside, she said, Johnny, I want to thank you because tonight was the first time I heard you call it my wheelchair. Thank you for owning your weakness. And I think from then on out, it was much clearer sailing because I had embraced my weakness. I was no longer ashamed of it or embarrassed by it, but I could own it.

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2: When you have trouble, it's easy to see the trouble. But next on Keep the Faith, one woman shares about the good. In the

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1: Hey, I'm Keith Stevens. What's the point? Maybe you've asked that a time or two. Alexa Penavega is an actress known for her starring role in Spy Kids. In her book, What If Love Is the Point, she opens up about the changes she's seen through adversity.
2: We were in a season where we just kind of kept getting hit left and right. There was a big flood that happened in our house. And because of insurance purposes, we weren't allowed to fix the damage that the flood did to our house. So we literally had to live in this like weird, messed up, like half nice, half destroyed home for 2 years because the insurance thing was just not this overnight solution. And we really had to stop and look. We were really growing in our faith at the time. We just kind of stopped and we were like, all right, what is the point in this happening? And what we gathered, especially from that season to be specific, was Carlos used to be very, I don't want to say materialistic, but his things really mattered to him. And if anything got messed up, it would just destroy him. He would just be so distraught and frustrated. And in that season, God really worked through his heart because he physically couldn't fix the stuff that was messed up. He physically couldn't do anything about it if he wanted it to be handled through insurance. And for us, when you ask, what is the point? You could really just ask God, what's the point to anything? Like, whether it's, you know, a flood, whether it's just an argument, usually all of those things are meant to stretch you. And if you allow God to turn them into a testimony, he will.
3: Things are getting real. Jesus, take the wheel. Only way I'm getting to the other side. Days are

0: I remember talking to my father that day, and I'm saying, Daddy, I'm trying. I'm trying to get up, Daddy, but I've lost hope. Listen to what my dad said. He said, how can you lose something that God gave you? You haven't lost hope. You've lost perspective. Just try to think of one thing you can be thankful for. And I started just like that. And I just started putting one foot in front of the other.
1: I still have hope. You are my hope. Oh.
2: This is Keep the Faith.
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2: Hey, next on Keep the Faith, Kurt Warner shares how the media discovered a hidden benefit to his NFL adversity.
4: 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What they wanted to see was my faith real through the challenges.

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1: I'm David Sams, the host of CIA, Contagious Influencers of America, the free podcast from the producers of Keep the Faith. Well, it can feel odd sometimes that God's plan would actually include adversity. But Kurt Warner has seen it all time and time again. He's a former quarterback who went from getting cut by NFL teams to stocking shelves at his local grocery store to winning the Super Bowl to getting benched to once again reaching the Super Bowl. Whoa! He shared on the podcast the silver lining he's seen in all of it.
2: When I made it, I won the Super Bowl. And I remember saying to myself, oh my gosh, I'm going to win so many Super Bowls because every time I win a Super Bowl, I'm just going to give credit to God. And so this has to be the best way to lift God up, right? I mean, how can there be a better way than to be on the top of the mountain, you know, after everything I had been through? So that's how it's going to work out. I'll never forget, you know, 3 years later, I'm sitting on the bench and I'm sitting there going, what in the world just happened here? And I remember I would have reporters come over to me and say, you know, you have spoken to me more in these last 6 months when you've been on the bench than you ever did when you were standing on the podium. And in my mind, I'm like, that can't be possible. Like how, but what they wanted to see was my faith real through the challenges? Because a lot of people can stand up on the podium and say what they want to say or stand to their faith. And so it was moments like that where I got to see, God, I see how this thing works. I see how you're trying to infiltrate people's hearts. And it's not always through the easy things. It's not always through the successes, that oftentimes it's through the struggles. And that's exactly what he did with me. It was in the struggles where I really had to challenge, okay, what do I believe? And why do I believe it? And where is my God in all this? Because I wanted to use him as a spare tire, but you know, he's got a plan for me. I just have to embrace that plan instead of trying to force my plan on him.
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0: 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I rest in the arms of Jesus, come what may. 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
1: I retired from the Navy in 2008. One of my extra duties was a casualty assistance calls officer. And then that was to go out and notify families of the death of active duty Navy personnel. And for 2 years, and I just wonder, why did I have to go through this? In December of 2012, my dad was diagnosed with a brain tumor, and he passed away May 3rd. So it wasn't easy having to watch him die. And you know, the thing is that I look back and I think, you know, that's why I went through that, because, you know, I had to take care of those families. I had strength and courage to do all that needed to be done, getting ready to bury my dad, and then continue to take care of my mom today. You look back and think, why did I go through that? God has a plan. Just

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1: You found the home of contagious encouragement. Keep the faith. I'm Donna Cruz. We're glad you're here.
2: And I'm Keith Stevens. In today's world where there's so much division on so many things, it's still amazing to see the power of kindness and love at work. In this hour of Keep the Faith, we'll celebrate those things together.
3: There's this preconceived notion, and that notion comes under attack, especially when you live in a small town. So my immediate response is, look, I'm gonna fight back. You can't say this. This isn't right. And Jesus is like, take up your cross. Give up the need to be right. You are the only chance in this situation that someone has to experience love.

And one of the best examples I've seen of that, and it happens all the time now at Chick-fil-A, is someone will pull up to the drive-thru and pay for the person behind them. And in doing that, the next person many times become inspired, and the next person becomes inspired. And we had one restaurant that had 89 people in a row pay for the person behind them.

start simple. I'm not telling you to go out and try to buy a whole new outfit for someone or get a steak dinner for the person that hasn't eaten in a week. That may be above and beyond what you have the ability to do at this point in time in your life, but you can do something.

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We all can smile at someone. We all can hold the door open. We all can say, you know what? You really are an inspiration to me. Pass a compliment. Something like that will change someone's day.

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One woman is finding out, and she shares about it next on Keep the Faith.

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1: Hi, I'm Keith Stevens. When you give, it's amazing all the wonderful things you get. Ann Voskamp has written books like Be the Gift and shares about a birthday a few years ago that turned her world upside down.
2: You wake up on your 40th and you go, wow, I'm at the halfway point. Am I where I'm supposed to be? Am I failing? And I really realized that could I spend the whole day not focusing on me and how I just felt like I had failed in a million ways, but could I go ahead and reach out and give it forward today? So we went ahead and gift blitzed is what we called it, our little country town. We went to the nursing home and handed out Glads and Zinnias. We went to the police station with a dozen donuts. We gave it forward and paid for coffee for the people in front of the line and behind us. We paid for dinner for a family at a local restaurant. And I could not believe the transformation in me. All of a sudden, I wasn't all thinking about myself. It pushed me out of my comfort zone and into the comfort of Christ. It went ahead and showed me the world is full of people fighting hard battles. In giving it forward, I had this gift of great, deep joy. I've been

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1: I'm Donna Cruz. Showing love can be inconvenient, even uncomfortable, but it's always wonderful. Kevin Atlas was the first person to play Division I college basketball without an arm and travels the world now, inspiring others to overcome their challenges. But it was in watching other kids in high school that he saw firsthand how showing love can inspire everyone.
2: And this kid is a 16-year-old kid. He has a super rare disease where his hands and his feet and his head grow, but his body doesn't. Let me say that. His hands and his feet and his head are the size of a 16-year-old kid. His body is the size of a baby. And this kid, he rides around in this little electric cart about like 3-4 feet off the ground on his belly with his head propped up with oxygen in his nose. And the worst part about it to me is he's 100% mentally there. He's a normal kid trapped in a baby's body. Could have been you or I. Poor kid, right? That's the problem. You walk by and look down at this kid every day. That's too bad. That's sad. And two kids in my school changed the game. They saw this, recognized it, didn't get a grade for it, went out of their way in life, out of their routine, wasn't too busy to do this. We went to Bed Bath & Beyond, got a big purple bed sheet, our school colors were purple and gold, sprayed an A and a V on it in gold, and got a big old stick from Home Depot across the street, made a stupid-looking flag. Didn't even do a good job. Then they duct-taped it on his cart, asked the football coach of the football team if he could go around the field before the game. Then you know what happened? Crowd went nuts. After this, I got to know him, and honestly, coolest kid you could ever meet. He came around and embraced them and loved them. They didn't pity him anymore. He's one of the guys. He's one of the fellows. He was just a blessing to each one of us that we get to know him. He inspired everybody. And guess what? He's still alive. And he still goes around to turtle camps and inspires different kinds of disabilities. Be that person. Go build a flag. Go get involved. Go lift somebody up. Because it inspired my whole school and whole community. Is life

when he's talking about the golden rule, and you think the golden rule is this like sweet, you know, guiding principle, it is not a sweet comment. It is an act of strength in a difficult situation. Jesus is specifically talking about when someone is being mean, when there is active injustice, and he says, here's what you're supposed to do. Do to that person who is being mean and unjust to you, and treat them in the kind and generous and grace-filled way that you wish they were treating you. That is way stronger than what we think the golden rule is, and it doesn't leave us much wiggle room.

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2: Being able to go back to the Miller home and see these girls now as kids grow up, they're getting married, they're having their own kids now, they're bringing them, they're going to college, they're doing amazing things, and I'm really proud to be part of it.

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1: Hey, I'm Keith Stevens. When your life has been impacted in a positive way, you want to turn around and make sure others have that same feeling. Phil Vassar is a country singer whose heart is as big as his fame.
2: We do the Miller Home thing in Virginia every year, a couple of events for the girls, and it's changed our lives, and it's changed my life. It's a girls' home in Virginia. I grew up going to the Miller Home as a kid. My little youth group, we would go sing for the girls there, and it was the girls can't live at home, and for some reason, their parents are dead or on drugs or incarcerated, whatever it may be. There's a lot of people struggling. It's so hard to ask for help, and you see it all the time at church, but there are people out there that really want to help other people, and thank God for that. We all are together. You know, I don't care how much money. You don't die with money, let me tell you that. You don't take it with you. I'm the only man in my family, period. So I have a real soft spot in my heart for all these girls, and I love them so much. These women have molded me into what I am. Good and bad, maybe, but I've learned to listen because of them, and I've learned to, you know, be more passionate about things. Being able to go back to the Miller Home and see these girls now as kids grow up, they're getting married, they're having their own kids now, they're bringing them, they're going to college, they're doing amazing things, and I'm really proud to be part of it, I really am.

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1: Lead me to the ones I need and to the one who's needing me.
0: And just praying that prayer was taught to me by my older children's grandmother. She said, I'm telling you, if you pray that prayer every day, you can't believe what it'll open your eyes to. And she's right. All of a sudden, you know, pumping gas, and the woman on the other side of the pump who's 30 years older that can't quite figure out how to get the nozzle in the tank. And so you look and you go, I wonder if I need her or she needs me.

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1: I was unexpectedly a single mom, finally found a job, didn't have enough insurance or sick time, and I had been in the hospital, and I was out about $480 on paying my bills. And I told my daughter I had no idea I was going to pay the bills that month. And she said to me, "Mama, never doubt." As I was trying to figure out how to pay the bills, my youngest went out to the mailbox and found $450 cash in an envelope. To this day, I don't know who sent it. No one knew that's how much I needed to pay my bills that week. I cried for 2 hours. I thanked God. I asked Him to forgive me for doubting Him and made my daughter count the money several times to make sure it was real. And things like that have happened to me over and over and over.
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2: I'm Keith Stevens, and welcome to Keep the Faith, where encouragement becomes contagious.
3: And I'm Donna Cruz. There are so many ways that we label people, so many ideas about where to find significance. But are those things solid? In this hour of Keep the Faith, you'll be encouraged to understand your true worth and identity, a foundation from which you can soar.
4: I found myself lost in who I was, always stretching or compressing myself to, well, what I thought others expected of me. I was playing a song with my life that wasn't actually my song.

a million. You know, I for a long time felt like I was supposed to be raising perfect children. And God really showed me that no, that wasn't at all, that I'm to raise purposed children. My job as a mom is to help my children understand that God has imbued them with very specific gifts, with different twists and turns to their personalities, with different focuses and interests. And he does all of this because he has intent and purpose for them.

building a healthy identity revolves around three keys, and that's identity, knowing who you are at your core, its significance, knowing the greatness that you were created for and created with, the unique abilities and talents, and then its perspective, the lens through which you look at life.

0: 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Find out what I mean next on Keep the Faith.
1: When fear like a viper strikes and worry starts to creep.

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2: I'm Donna Cruz. The ways you behave really begin with the belief about who you are. Beth Guckenberger is the founder of an international orphan ministry. She shares about this reality in her book, Throw the First Punch.
3: One simple diagram that I use with kids is a picture of a tree. So any listener can picture a tree that has three parts to it, the foliage, the trunk, and the roots. And I tell kids that the top of the tree, that foliage, that represents attitude and actions in someone's life. But all of our attitude and actions come from our understanding of who we are, and the trunk of the tree represents our self-image. So I had a foster daughter who used to dress very provocatively, and so I didn't like that attitude and action at the top of her tree, and I was always trying to cut it off and get her to change the way that she was dressing. But the truth of the matter is, somewhere along the line, she had absorbed within her self-image that that's where her value came from. And so her choices to dress that way really stemmed from her understanding of herself or her trunk. And our understanding of ourselves come from a root system. And that root system is what we believe is true. And some things that we believe are true are God's truth. And sometimes we have lies in the garden of our heart that impact the way we see ourselves through that trunk and then impact our attitude and actions. So when I'm talking to kids, I talk to them about work.

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1: 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How could you fall so far? You should be ashamed of yourself.

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1: Hey, there's more to who you are than just how others have labeled you. Even if that label goes all the way back to the third grade, the story is next on Keep the Faith.

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1: I'm Dee Rodriguez, and it can be easy to let one thing come to define your life, like a feature, a weakness, a mistake. Tim Story is a world-renowned life coach and author of The Miracle Mentality, and he shares a reminder that you are so much more.
2: It was a third grade, and there was about 28 students in the class. When it came time for special reading time, the teacher said, "Okay, reading group S." And all of a sudden, me and a guy named Vince got up and we walked together. Reading group S was the group that could not read that well. There was only two of us who were in reading group S. For a minute, I wish that she would have just said, "Hey, Tim and Vince, go over to the right. We're going to give you special reading." Man, I'll never forget how that affected me, because I felt like I had a stigma that was placed on me. Reading group S. You are more than the stigma. You are more than the label. You are more than the tag. Oh yeah, Tim Story. I'm not in reading group S anymore. Now I wear an S on my chest because I can do super things.

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Why, if my brain isn't working correctly and I take a pill, I'm supposed to keep that a secret? It's just another organ. Now, I want you to listen to me very closely.

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And you know what? We're all mentally ill. Everybody has compulsions, thoughts they would like to not deal with. Everybody has fears that they keep secret. Your illness is not your identity. Your chemistry is not your character.

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0: Coming up next on Keep the Faith, Lisa Welchel opens up about the moments she discovered who she was and how that paved the way for her future.
2: I am so grateful for that foundation because it was 2 years later that I went to be on the Walt Disney's Mickey Mouse Club, the revision, and my family couldn't go with me. So I never went back home after the age of 12.

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1: Hello, I'm Keith Stevens. What keeps you grounded? When you understand who you are and how much you matter, you can thrive in any situation. You may remember Lisa Welchel as Blair from the 80s sitcom The Facts of Life, but she's always valued her faith more than fame, and that foundation started at a young age with an interest in her neighborhood church.
2: I have to tell you, what hooked me is I found out they had been serving donuts and orange juice down there every weekend, so I kept going back to church for the donuts. Until I realized, I couldn't have put these words to it, but I just knew, oh, this is it. This is my life. My heart had found its home, and I knew that my life was to tell as many people about Jesus as possible. So my Heavenly Father was a very practical parent to me. I knew God loved me, and I trusted Him. So everything I learned in church, I obeyed because I felt that this was in my best interest. And so I am so grateful for that foundation, because it was 2 years later that I went to be on the Walt Disney's Mickey Mouse Club, the Revision, and my family couldn't go with me. So I never went back home after the age of 12. I had guardians. My grandmother came and stayed with me. My mom came when she could, but I was really on my own. But I had a very strong relationship with God. I got immediately involved in a church, and I had structure around me that gave me the guidelines to keep me safe.

when you start declaring the truth of who you are, it will overshadow any facts that of your past that try to pull you down. It would be very easy to stay as a victim. And the truth is, we've all been a victim of something. And the next step is surviving. But the goal isn't to just survive. The goal is to become that overcomer. And an overcomer is someone who not only knows who they are, but now they're actually bringing other people to freedom.

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1: My mother always told me that I would never amount to anything, that I want nothing but a piece of trash. It was drilled into my head from the time I was a little girl about it. I never could understand why my mother never loved me. But I found a man who loved me. We were together from 1991 till he died in 2013. And I finally was able to look in the mirror and say, I am beautiful because God don't make trash. I rose above it and turned out to be a much better, stronger person. Because what she said wasn't going to destroy my life. If she had been right, I never would have found a man who loved me for me. God sent one of the most wonderful men into my life who helped me to grow and see myself in a different light. I am

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0: This is the Weekend 22 Countdown, and I'm Josh Ashton, coming at you with the top 22 Christian hit songs from all across the country. And hey, I hope you're having a great weekend. Now check it out on the show this week. We're going to be joined in by Sarah Reeves as she shares how it feels to hear other people singing her songs. Derek Minor drops through, revealing a transition in his life and career. Then Halvey's going to stop through and talk to us about how he fully committed his life to Christ. And also, Torrin Wells is joining in, opening up about the impact his uncle had on his life. And also, we got new music on the show this week from Sansone and Caleb Gordon. And then, of course, we've got the top 22 songs for the week. So here we go, kicking off the countdown this week is Lecrae, as we find him a position lower this week, dropping to number 22 with Holidays on the Weekend 22.
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That's Holidays from Lecrae. Down a spot this week, down to number 22 on the Weekend 22. Now, Gabe Vonovitt, he will be performing with some big names later on this year. So Vonovitt, he's part of the Worship in the Pines concert happening September 11th in Saratoga Springs, New York. The lineup is headlined by Brandon Lake, as well as Crowder, Elevation Rhythm, Halvey, Ren Collective,

0: number 21.
1: Let me tell you about the king, reigning above, powerful and mighty, came down to love. He sits on the throne, highly seated, for his blood has atoned. He's a roller of stones, can't you see? 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

0: King.
1: That is our highest debut of the week. It's King from Gabe Von Ovid jumping into the show at number 21 right here on the Weekend 22. Now, have you ever wondered how artists feel when they hear other people singing their songs? Well, when we had a chance to catch up with Sarah Reeves, we asked her that and she gave us her thoughts.
2: We did a conference in New Zealand with my church, The Belonging, and they were singing Fall Afresh at the top of their lungs. Like, they had their worship band there and we kind of rotated, and like there was probably 5,000 or 6,000 people there just like singing it at the top of their lungs. And I was like, what? And I was in the audience, like I was in the crowd. I didn't even know they were doing it. And I just remember looking around being like, wow, like this is really special, you know, that God would give me a song or give songwriters a song, and then all of a sudden it just like infiltrates the church, not only in America, but in all the way across the world.
3: Yeah.
2: And it's just, I can't explain it. Even when we do songs at our church that I've been a part of, I'm just like, man, God, thank you for this gift that you've given us, you know, that we get to write songs that glorify you, and then they become someone else's song, and it moves them, and they're, you know, moved to tears, and their lives are being transformed because of music.
3: Yes.
2: And it's just such a cool thing. I love doing what I do. It's the best.
1: 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And here she is on the countdown now with Runaway, sliding 7 spots down to number 20 on the Weekend 22.
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0: dropping 7 to land at number 20. 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
0: And hey, what's up?

I'm Josh Ashton, and oh yeah, these are the top 22 most played songs on Christian hit radio from all across the country. So, looking ahead to the top of the weekend 22 charts this week, who is taking number one? Will Josiah Queen spend a second week at number one with Demons?

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0: 22. This is the Weekend 22 Countdown, and I hope your weekend is going great. Hey, what's up? I'm your host, Josh Ashton, and I'm bringing you your favorite songs this weekend from all across the country. Now, 10 Rock just dropped a brand new track this weekend. The Christian rapper's new release is entitled You or Nothing. It's available to stream everywhere now. And from 10 Rock, we've got Playlist in the numbers as it falls four positions lower to number 19 on the Weekend 22.
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0: That is our number 19 song of the week from 10 Rock, dropping four positions lower. It's Playlist right here on the Weekend 22. And hey, don't forget the Weekend 22. 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And now on the countdown, it's flying up four positions this week from Halsey and No Big Deal. Here's Rooftop on the Weekend 22.
1: Number 18.
2: We'll sing your name from the rooftop. We'll bring you praise and we won't stop. 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

0: praises to.
1: That's Halvey and No Big Deal with Rooftop as it climbs four to take over number 18 on the Weekend 22. Now, recently had a cool chance to catch up with Derek Minor, and, well, the Christian hip-hop artist got to talking with us about the transition in his life and career.
2: Man, so I haven't necessarily made an album that's been my own solo album for 5 years. Most of the stuff I've done has been music that's just for TV and film, and that's really for background music. I think this is my first, like, art piece that I've made in, like, 5 years. And the reason why is because I was going through a really, really season of just transition, is what I would say. Transitioning from being a young artist, a young man, to a father, to trying to be a better husband. And I was overwhelmed, and I felt, I mean, if I'm being honest, I was in a serious state of depression and a lot of mental challenges. And it was really the process of me saying, I need to step away from doing music and art and just work on myself. And as I began to work on myself, like every album that I've done, like The Trap was that way, Redemption was that way, Empire, all those were birthed out of things I've learned in certain seasons, and I wanted to put them into art. So this is no different. It's just what I've learned this time is the focus is now on me and my healing, and the hope is, as I've walked you through what kind of looked like for my healing, that hopefully you'll get something to grab from, to when you feel discouraged, so you can grab this album and say, nah, my healing is worth pursuing. That's really the big picture.
1: 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And here he is on the countdown, climbing up three notches to take over number 17. It's Derek Minor and Save the Hero on the Weekend 22.
3: Number 17.

0: That Save the Hero from Derek Minor. It's up three positions this week to number 17 on the Weekend 22. And oh yeah, we are on our way to the number one song in the country. And check it out, coming up on the countdown, still going to be chatting with Halvey about how he fully committed his life to Christ. Plus, getting you caught up with all the latest music news with Rachel James and more. Still to go right here on the Weekend 22.
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5: 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Why haven't you left? I just have this peace in God that I try to convey to them that I know I'm not in control. God's working a huge plan right here. And if you trust in Him, I think things will work out. Leaving my mark, not only as a football player, but as a man of God who brought USC through troubled times and trusted in Him, I think will be better than any game we could ever win.
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8: At the beginning of the 90s, I was excited to start university. I had just moved from a small town to the capital city in El Salvador, convinced that I was finally stepping into adulthood, free to choose where to go, what to study, who I want to become, and most importantly, what time to eat my snacks. But that excitement did not stay steady for long, and suddenly all these questions came to my mind. What if I can't

0: country knows exactly what I'm talking about. And that's why today's matters. Welcome to Mountain View Church. My name is Herbert. I'm the children's pastor. Today we are celebrating our graduation Sunday. So if you are one of the grad 2026, congratulations. And before we start with our content, we would like to connect with you. Visit mountainview.church/connect and drop us a message and we will contact you. Graduation is exciting, but let's be honest. It can also feel a little scary. New places, new expectations, new decisions. It is like standing at the edge of the road you've never walked before and thinking, what if I'm not ready? What if I can't handle what is coming? That's why today I bring you a survival kit. Right in the middle of those questions, God speaks a promise that meets us exactly where we are. He says, don't be afraid. I am with you. I will strengthen you. I will help you. It is God's word saying you are not doing this alone.
1: Today, we celebrate a wonderful achievement, graduation. You have reached a significant milestone, a testament to your hard work and dedication. As you step out into the world, we pray that you carry the light of Jesus with you. Let your actions and words reflect His love and grace in every situation you encounter. You have persevered through challenges, late nights, and demanding studies. You have shown resilience and commitment to reach this day. No matter where life takes you, whether near or far, through triumphs or trials, always remember this fundamental truth. You are a loved child of God. You are intricately and wonderfully created in His image. This identity is your constant anchor and a great strength. So, walk forward with courage and conviction. Walk forward in the confidence that the Lord gives you, knowing He goes before you and walks beside you. May your future be bright, filled with purpose, and always guided by the love and light of our Lord.
2: 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Our scripture reading is from Isaiah 41, verse 10. 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So do not be afraid. I am with you. Do not be terrified. I am your God. I will make you strong and help you. I will hold you safe in my hands. I always do what is right.
0: Isaiah 41:10 offers a promise we can depend on. But sometimes we need something we can hold, something that reminds us of God's promise in the moments we forget. Just like people keep first aid kits, travel kits, emergency kits, or snacks kits for the moments they need help. Inside of this bag are simple everyday items, but each one of them carries a big truth about God. This is the survival kit. Small enough to hold in your hands, strong enough to carry into your future. Now, you can easily make your own. Everything is in the survival kit is simple. You need a heart, you need a cross, you need a coin, small light, also a marker, and a rock. But before I start explaining what each item means, let me clarify that. The items do not do anything by themselves. They just help us remember what is true. And let me start with the heart. This heart reminds us of the great

greatest truth you will ever carry. Jesus loves you. Not after we change. No, after we got better. While we were still sinners, God acted first. Just as Romans chapter 5, verse 8 says, He loved you so much that He, Jesus, gave His life so we could be forgiven and become friends to God. And when life

and then the cross. When you are not sure what to do next, take the cross. This small cross represents the daily choice Jesus invites you to make and to follow his way, even when it costs something, like when it is hard, when it is unpopular, or when others go a different direction. In Mark chapter 8, verse 34, Jesus called the crowd to him along with his disciple, and he says, "Whoever wants to be my disciple must say no to themselves. They must pick up their cross and follow me." So the cross.

is the right path. Like when your friends decide to do something you know is not right. You feel stuck between going with them or walking away and choosing Jesus' way means you take the harder path and do what is right, even if you are the only one. This is a permanent marker. And this marker reminds us that God's love for you is permanent. Nothing you face, nothing you feel, nothing you fail at can erase His love. When you mess up, and you will, remember this truth, God does not walk away. Just as Romans chapter 8, verse 38 teaches us, even death or life can separate us from God's love. And for example, when you mess up, maybe you snap at somebody or make a bad choice, and you feel like God must be disappointed in you. But when you stop and pray, you remember His love has not changed. You can feel it. He does not leave. He helps you start again. And that's why God's love for you and me is permanent. The rock. In Matthew 7, verses 24 to 27, Jesus tells a story about two builders to show us why listening to Him and doing what He says makes our lives strong, and talks about a rock because He knows life gets messy and unpredictable, and you need a foundation that won't crack when things get tough, like new school, a new job, new friends, new pressures. This rock is a good reminder that when your life is built on Jesus, you won't fall apart. He is your solid ground when everything else feels uncertain. This coin may be small, but it points to something big. You have the sense to remember that your value is rooted in God's love, not in anything you earn. And this love came first. Just as 1 John chapter 4, verse 19 reminds us, we loved because He loved us first. And that's why you are valuable to Him. In John chapter 8, verse 12, Jesus spoke to the people again, and He says, I am the light of the world. Anyone who follows me will never walk in darkness. They will have

will show you the way forward. And as you slow down and talk to Jesus, His light helps you figure out the next step. And back to Isaiah, we find five promises in this verse that I want you to read with me. Isaiah chapter 41, verse 10. It says, "So do not be afraid. I am with you. Do not be terrified. I am your God. I will make you strong and help you. I will hold you safe in my hands. I always do what is right." Isaiah 41:10 is the anchor that holds all this truth together. God's presence, His strength, His help, His protection. And these five promises are exactly what each item in the survival kit represents. Number one, that God's presence removes fear. He says, "Do not be afraid, for I am with you." And courage does not rise from our own strength, but from God drawing near. His presence drives out fear. Number two, God's identity gives stability. "Do not be terrified, for I am your God." We do not face life as orphans. God claims His people personally. "I am your God.

God does not just give strength, he keeps us from failing. And as you step into what is next, remember that your future does not depend on your own ability to figure everything out. It depends on God's unchanging character. Isaiah 41:10 is his promise to be with you, to strengthen you, to help you, and to hold you. This survival kit simply reminds us of that. So go forward with confidence. The God who leads you will never let you go. Let's pray. Dear Father, thank you for going with us into every new beginning. Thank you that your presence takes away fear. Your strength carries us. Your help surrounds us, and your hands hold us steady. As we step into what comes next, remind us of this truth again and again, and point our hearts back to you, the God who loves us, leads us, and never lets us go. And Lord, for anyone watching this video who does not yet know you, but wants the kind of strength, help, and hope we talk about today, would you draw them close? If that is you, pray with me. Jesus, I need you. I want to know you. Be my Savior. Be my God. And walk with me into what is next. In your name, amen. Thank you so much for joining us today. And remember, you don't have to figure this out alone. If you have questions or want to have a conversation, I would like to invite you to connect with us at mountainview.church/connect or through social media at Mountain View Whitehorse. 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

0: and let's talk before the summer gets too busy. And now, for a bit of a spoiler, we actually already have a few candidates for apprenticeship this year, and I'd like you to hear from them right now.
1: Hey everyone, I'm Kaylee. I've been attending Mountain View for almost 3 years now, and I currently serve as the Senior Youth Ministry Leader. Over the last few years, God has completely changed my life, and through that, He's continued to grow my heart for ministry, leadership, and His Word. The more I've stepped into serving and discipling students, the more I felt Him calling me to go deeper, not just in my knowledge, but in my relationship with Him and in how I serve others. That's really why I decided to step into this apprenticeship program. I want to be equipped by God for whatever He's calling me into, and I want to steward that calling well. I really believe this is a season where God is refining me, teaching me to trust Him more deeply, and calling me into deeper obedience, even without having everything figured out. I don't know exactly what the future looks like, but I know I want to keep following wherever He leads, and right now, this opportunity feels like the next step He's placed in front of me. At the end of the day, I'm not doing this because I feel perfectly qualified. I'm doing it because God calls ordinary people, and I just want to continue saying yes to Him.
2: Good morning, Mountain View Church. And thank the Lord for this day and for this opportunity for mentorship, apprenticeship, and education. Hi, I'm Chad. I've been attending here at Mountain View Church for just over a year now. I came to Mountain View Church for the first time in the late winter, early spring of 2025. I had a lot of questions that I didn't have a lot of answers for. But this is where I did connect with Jesus, reconnected with Jesus, and on April 20th last year, I was baptized and embarked on a new path. And so far, so good. What a glorious journey. Confusing at times, terrifying at times, but always rewarding in some way or other. The more I learned, the more I wanted to learn. So what a great opportunity. Mentorship, apprenticeship, and education all in one package. I'm excited for the challenges and opportunities the Lord has in store for me moving forward. Thank you, and God bless.
3: Hello, everyone. My name is Tyrell, and I have been coming to Mountain View since April of 2025. First became interested in Bible college and the apprenticeship program after having a deep conversation with Jeremy about finding my calling and serving where the Lord is leading me. I'm really looking forward to not only my understanding of knowledge of God and His Word, but also gaining clarity and direction for where He may or may not be calling me in the future.
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6: Back with more. 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Now, sure, okay, Colton Dixon, he's a great singer, a great songwriter, and a great performer. But the real question is, how are his knife-throwing skills? More specifically, can he hit a flying can of soda? Which, if you've ever wondered that question, it has been answered for you now, as you can check out the clip that Colton posted up last week showing off his skills on his official Instagram page. But for right now, this weekend, he's put the knives away as he is spending back-to-back weeks at number 16. Talking about Colton Dixon with this one, The Love I Have For You, on The Weekend 22.
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0: That's Colton Dixon with The Love I Have For You. It's repeating at number 16 this week here on The Weekend 22. Oh, and by the way, be sure to check out our Instagram account. If you are on the gram, know that we are there with you. And we would love to be able to follow you back on yours. Simply swing by our little page and follow. You can find us at The Weekend 22 Countdown. And word of warning, don't get freaked out. We do follow back. So follow us. We'll hit you back. You can find us on Instagram at The Weekend 22 Countdown. And now on the countdown, we've got Yes from Stephen Malcolm for King of Country and KB as it makes its re-entry onto the countdown this week on The Weekend 22.
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0: That's Stephen Malcolm for King of Country, and KB jumping back into the countdown at number 15 with Yes, right here on The Weeknd 22. Oh, and hey, don't forget The Weeknd 22. We've got that toll-free comment line that is up and running for you at the number 1-800-761-HITS. Now, it's there for you to give us a call anytime, like 24-7, just to let us know what you think about the show or to be able to share any other comments or even questions that you might have. Might even get you some answers. And we're wondering, too, right now, if you have a story. Because right now, we here at The Weeknd 22, we know that God uses this music in big ways in so many lives. And we're wondering if you've got a certain story about a song or artist that's made an impact in yours. Whenever you happen to think of it, bring us up. We would love to hear from you. That number again, it's 1-800-761-HITS. And now on the countdown, we've got Jordan Feliz as we catch him falling four positions down to number 14 with Familia on The Weeknd 22.
1: Number 14.

0: That's Familia from Jordi Feliz as it drops down four this week to land at number 14. Right here on the Weekend 22.
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0: And right now, if you would, welcome my girl Rachel James in. She's here to get you caught up on all the latest music news.
2: Jen Johnson has released her debut solo album, and the title says it all. It's called Happy. Jen is one of the most influential figures in modern worship. As co-founder and president of Bethel Music, she spent more than two decades helping shape the sound of the church. But this is her first solo record, and it's deeply personal. She describes the album as a mosaic, made from broken pieces that come together to create something beautiful. Moments of joy, moments of heartbreak, seasons of growing and healing, with God present through all of it. 12 tracks that blend worship, country warmth, and pop influences into something that feels both intimate and widely accessible. The guest list is pretty remarkable, too. Carrie Joe, Brooke Ligertwood, Tiffany Hudson, and her husband Brian Johnson all make appearances, among others. The focus track is also called Happy, featuring Abby Gamboa, and it's a playful, love-filled song inspired by the feeling of watching your kids and realizing that's exactly how God sees us.
0: Oh, and definitely for the latest news throughout the week, don't hesitate. 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Now a little flash forward still to come on the countdown. Plenty of music left, including the latest from Allison Ede and a new one for you from Sansone. And still a whole lot more to go right here on the Weekend 22.
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0: Welcome back to the Weekend 22. Hey, what's up? I'm Josh Ashton, and we are counting down the top hit songs of the week. And I gotta say thanks for sharing part of your weekend with us. Now, Allison Ede has a hot take. The young singer-songwriter believes conviction is not shame, and shame is not conviction. Allison, she's wondering if it's crazy.

0: easy to say. To share your thoughts and give them to her, or to hear the upcoming song she's sneak peeking, you can check everything out right there at her Instagram at Allison_EIDE. And now on the countdown is IDK from Allison Ede as we catch this one falling five notches on the Weekend 22.
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0: Because each week what we like to do is introduce to you a song that we think is going to be a future hit real soon. And this week, our first pick for a future hit comes into us courtesy of an artist originally out of the Windy City, Chicago, Illinois. And the artist that's our first pick for a future hit is Sansone. Here's Fog on the Weekend 22.

0: That's Fog from Sansone. Our first pick for a future hit right here on the Weekend 22. 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Here is Believers as they zoom up six places with More Like You on the Weekend 22.
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0: That's Believers, up a big 6 notches to take over number 12 with More Like You, right here on The Weeknd 22. And hey, don't go anywhere. Coming up next, got the second half of the countdown for you with the latest headed your way from Taylor Hill. 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
3: You've probably heard the advice about discussing anything other than politics and religion. Both topics get their fair share of headlines, and often those are negative. However, if you do get in a conversation about religion, you will often encounter different views, but it usually doesn't get uncomfortable until someone brings up Jesus. Why is Jesus such a polarizing topic? Could it be that we like options and doing things our own way? But Jesus shines a light on the certain failure of that approach? The Bible tells us the only thing that brings true spiritual fulfillment is getting to know the real Jesus and having a personal relationship with Him. The Bible also tells us of a side of Jesus we don't hear about often enough. The Jesus who would rather hang out with sinners than priests, and the Jesus who forgave people who had a sin-filled past and made them whole. If you've never known Jesus this way before, and you would like to find out more about having a personal relationship with Him, call us at 888-NEED-HIM or go to chataboutjesus.com.
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4: 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Yeah, the countdowns are being podcasted for your listening pleasure. And thousands of people are listening and downloading the podcast every month from over 40 countries around the world. So no matter where you happen to be, we got your hookup right there waiting on you at weekend22.com. And into the countdown we go with Hello from Taylor Hill as we find this one sliding two down to number 11 on the Weekend 22.
2: Number 11.